0: The calliopsis is, I love coreopsis, but if you don't have calliopsis, you're missing a really good opportunity for a pretty flower that's easy to grow in the sun.
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1: Christina Pike, 50. She was 18 when she lured a Jobs Corps student, last name Slimmer, who was 19, to an isolated spot on the University of Texas campus in Knoxville and tortured her to death with the help of her boyfriend on January 12, 1995. Christina Pike was to be executed last night in Tennessee, and she demanded an all-female lethal injection team carry out her execution. First woman sentenced to death in Tennessee in 200 years, Christina Pike wanted an all-female lethal injection team, or she wanted to be hanged. The state gave her her all-female lethal injection team. Those ladies jumped the curb last night. They failed the lethal execution. How do you botch a lethal injection? She was given two lethal injections. She is now in the hospital. The Tennessee governor has now suspended executions for the rest of the year pending an investigation. Maybe we should just outsource our executions to Canada. This would never happen in Canada. Canada is all too eager to kill these people. We should just let the Canadians handle our lethal injection system and our execution system. This is bizarre. The woman wanted an all-female execution team. She got it, and they botched it. Apparently, they needed a man in the room to oversee it. They didn't have it, and the women jumped the curb on the execution. So this woman is now suffering in a hospital, not suffering nearly as much as the 19-year-old she tortured and murdered back in 1995. She still needs to be executed, this person. We should not let her now not be executed. My goodness gracious. How do you botch an execution? Can we just go back to hangings or even firing squads? You know, a firing squad is not actually painful. You line up five sharpshooters. One of them has a bullet in the gun. The other four don't. You don't know which one doesn't. And you let them fire right at the center mass, and the person dies. The end. Or hang them. Why are we worried about the feelings of the murderer at the end? I don't understand this anyway. I am a proponent of the death penalty. Some people need killing, and the people who need killing are the ones who willfully took the lives of others, including this woman who tortured to death a 19-year-old. We always forget about what led to the execution. We're like, oh, the poor woman, she had two lethal injections and they failed. What about the girl who 19 years old who was tortured to death? Just let the Canadians handle it for us. 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
2: This is Fox on Health. 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Experts say a life without those positive connections can expose them to potential mental health challenges. The World Health Organization defines adolescence as the phase of life between childhood and adulthood, from ages 10 to 19, calling it a unique stage of human development and an important time for laying the foundations of good health. Hannah Schachter, an associate professor of psychology at Wayne State University, says relationships are a key part of an adolescent's well-being, and those with positive friendships tend to show lower risk for things like depression, even physical health symptoms or academic difficulties, both in the short term and sometimes even into adulthood. She also says one potential positive from social media is that it's another way for young people to interact and build connections. For more health news, go to foxnewshealth.com. I'm Lisa Brady with Fox on Health.
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2: Could Ken Paxton lose? 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
2: 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Again, everything I talk about on the show, and then all the stuff I don't have time to get to, it's all in the email that comes out at noon. 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
5: Did you know there's no such thing as darkness? I mean, it's a thing, but it's not a thing. Technically, darkness is just the absence of light. Someone living in physical darkness for extended periods of time suffers physically and mentally. Darkness is disorienting and debilitating. You know, the same types of things happen to individuals and societies in a spiritual and moral sense. Look, it's not actually that hard to diagnose the darkening condition of our souls and our society. We are actually moving further away from the light. Friends, here is the elementary truth we must embrace. God is light. Jesus is the light of the world. And the further we drift from Him, the darker things will become. The need of your heart and mine and the need of our day is a genuine awakening, a real turning to God. He's the light, the antidote to the darkness. This is Tom Gray, and This Stuff Matters.
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7: This is Fox on Health. Football season is well underway, which means players ranging from youth leagues all the way to the pros are suiting up to hit the field, while experts look for ways to improve safety and player performance. John Desjardins is a professor in the bioengineering department at Clemson University. He says football helmets evolve over time to help improve safety for players of all ages. Through a combination of lab experiments and computer modeling, he and his team are able to recreate scenarios on the football field. And part of their latest project focuses on the noise heard inside football helmets when players collide and what the level of acoustic damage could be on a per-play basis. Meantime, even with safety advancements, experts are reminding athletes that helmets are not concussion-proof, and it's up to the players to use them correctly, which can boost their chances of walking off the field. For more health news, go to foxnewshealth.com. I'm Lisa Brady with Fox on Health.
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4: 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Delphi murderer Richard Allen is appealing his 130-year sentence for killing two Indiana middle school girls, blaming psychosis from solitary confinement for his repeated confessions to his wife. Now his attorney wants a new trial. The 54-year-old was found guilty in 2024 of murdering eighth graders Abigail Williams and Liberty German, who were just 13 and 14, when their bodies were found in 2017 with their throats slit on a hiking trail in Delphi, Indiana. Allen repeatedly confessed to prison guards and psychologists, as well as several times to his wife, Kathy, in person, phone calls, letters. Allen's attorneys are now seeking to overturn his conviction, arguing he only confessed because he became severely mentally ill while locked in solitary confinement, where they say he smashed his head against cell walls, bathed in his toilet, ate paper, and covered his face and cell walls in feces. The judges will rule at a later date. 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I'm Gianna Gelosi with your Fox True Crime Minute.
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10: All right. I'm looking forward to phone calls next hour to tell me. can we at least agree that it's sort of settled that taxpayer funds for a stadium is a bad deal for the taxpayer? Can we at least agree on that? I'm not saying you're not a fan of the Kansas City Chiefs. You're not a fan of the San Diego Chargers. You're not a fan of the Atlanta Braves. I'm saying that the stadium being funded by taxpayers is a bad deal for the taxpayers. It's a good deal for the owners.

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5: The U.S. military will continue its presence in Greenland. President Trump signed an agreement with Greenland and Denmark to maintain a security-based relationship. The president gave the parameters in his address to the U.N. General Assembly, courtesy U.N. TV.
6: We will have the complete ability to do what is necessary to defend the American continent and also Europe and other places. No U.S. adversary will ever be permitted to establish a military presence.
5: The president detailed how that footprint will evolve.
6: Developing a large military presence in the appropriate locations. We'll be building two very major military bases.
5: Post-World War II, the U.S. Greenland presence dwindled from 17 bases there. Denmark's Prime Minister Mette Frederiksen called the deal one that can last forever. Gernal Scott, Fox News.
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15: All right, we're just getting started. Next hour, we're going to talk to Ed Mitchell. Ed Mitchell was on Apollo 14. He has since passed away. But that was the Apollo mission that landed on the moon where Alan Shepard hit the golf balls on the moon. The other person, he was the other guy. Ed Mitchell, and his wife wrote a book, and she's got great stories about being the wife of an astronaut, of a man who walked on the surface of the moon. So we're going to talk to her next hour. Matt Wolf's going to be along to talk some entertainment. Lots of things going on in the world of entertainment. We got to track him down. And then stay right there, because this Cornell story has burst onto the scene, and there's a lot of misinformation, half-truths, conflicting stories, what was said, what wasn't said. It's very confusing. And before you have an opinion on it, I would prefer you actually have the facts. And so we're going to talk to Rich McHugh, one of our go-to at News Nation, who's been covering the story. And we want to get the facts. You can have your own opinion, but you can't have your own facts. And so we're going to check in with Rich from News Nation to find out exactly what is true, what isn't true, and what do we know and what don't we know? And that's coming up next. Stay right there. America at Night, coast to coast, with McGraw-Milhaven. Back in a moment.
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3: 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Experts say a life without those positive connections can expose them to potential mental health challenges. The World Health Organization defines adolescence as the phase of life between childhood and adulthood, from ages 10 to 19, calling it a unique stage of human development and an important time for laying the foundations of good health. Hannah Schachter, an associate professor of psychology at Wayne State University, says relationships are a key part of an adolescent's well-being, and those with positive friendships tend to show lower risk for things like depression, even physical health symptoms or academic difficulties, both in the short term and sometimes even into adulthood. She also says one potential positive from social media is that it's another way for young people to interact and build connections. For more health news, go to foxnewshealth.com. I'm Lisa Brady with Fox on Health.
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1: I'm Gianna Gelosi with your Fox True Crime Minute. Delphi murderer Richard Allen is appealing his 130-year sentence for killing two Indiana middle school girls, blaming psychosis from solitary confinement for his repeated confessions to his wife. Now his attorney wants a new trial. The 54-year-old was found guilty in 2024 of murdering eighth graders Abigail Williams and Liberty German, who were just 13 and 14, when their bodies were found in 2017 with their throats slit on a hiking trail in Delphi, Indiana. Allen repeatedly confessed to prison guards and psychologists, as well as several times to his wife, Kathy, in person, phone calls, letters. Allen's attorneys are now seeking to overturn his conviction, arguing he only confessed because he became severely mentally ill while locked in solitary confinement, where they say he smashed his head against cell walls, bathed in his toilet, ate paper, and covered his face and cell walls in feces. The judges will rule at a later date. 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I'm Gianna Gelosi with your Fox True Crime Minute.
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10: All right, Brian Hendricks joins us. He's executive director of the Katahdin Woods and Waters National Monument. It's 87,500 acres in Maine. It's 10 years old. Brian, talk about the sky at Katahdin National Park.
11: Absolutely. The thing to know about the sky here is that it's really dark. So dark, in fact, that in 2020, we were certified an International Dark Sky Sanctuary, which is only the second national park site in the country to have that designation and the first in New England. So it's a really special place to look up and experience the night sky.
10: Can you see the Northern Lights? Do you see the Northern Lights up there or no?
11: Yeah, every now and again, you get some great Northern Lights and, you know, I've been seeing some murmurings that there may even be some in the near future, so we're hoping for that again. And they measure this with a dark sky meter readings, and some of the readings taken in Katahdin Woods and Waters National Monument have been really some of the highest east of the Mississippi. So, if you can picture the East Coast, you have Washington, D.C., New York City, Boston, Portland, Maine, Bangor, Maine, and then the expanse before Canada is sort of where we fall. And it's just this gap in the Northeast Corridor where we get these pristine night skies free of light pollution.
10: Yeah, that moniker of having that designation, one of the darkest places east of the Mississippi, because it's so dark, you're able to see the nighttime sky in ways you've never been able to see before. And the pictures online are utterly staggering. And if it's anything like that in person, it must be an unbelievable light show.
11: It really is an incredible experience. I think of taking my kids camping. I think of the stories I hear from our educators who lead youth trips in the monument. And really, it's exciting to hear kids and their reaction to this, especially if they're coming from a community that doesn't have skies as dark as this. And it really is almost shocking. You're surprised, you're moved, you're really excited by what you're seeing, because it is, in this day and age, it's so rare. It's so moving to see it.
10: Yeah, and I don't know if it's the actual Milky Way, but it looks like there are giant clouds of stars up in the nighttime sky that you can see with the naked eye.
11: Yeah, on a good night, you can see the Milky Way with the naked eye. And of course, in this day and age as well, even the iPhone is pretty good at capturing those night sky photos. But yeah, on a clear night, you can see the Milky Way with the naked eye. It's really special.
10: Let's talk about camping. Is it easy to go camping? Is it hard? Are there plentiful campsites? Do I have to make an appointment? How does all that work?
11: Yeah, there's a mix of experiences that you can have in Katahdin Woods and Waters National Monument. It is primarily backcountry, so that would be hiking in, going to a lean-to, going to a first-come, first-serve campsite. But we also have reservable front country campsites that can be booked through recreation.gov. That is the National Park Service portal for all of your national park booking and reservation needs. So recreation.gov. As the Friends Group, one of the first projects we did was help build out some campsites right along the east branch of the Penobscot River. That's known as the Lunxus Campground. There are five really beautiful tent sites. There are two platform group sites, and those are the most accessible sites that you can drive in. It's about 7 miles down a old logging road, but with some good directions and good map, you can get there very easily, not too far off the highway and paved road.
10: Mm-hmm. Is the Katahdin National Park, is that part of the Appalachian Trail or no?
11: So we are not part of the Appalachian Trail, and if you can follow this thread, it's a little confusing. So Katahdin, the mountain, sits to the west of Katahdin Woods and Waters National Monument. And Katahdin, the mountain itself, is the terminus of the Appalachian Trail. And you get spectacular sweeping views of that from the National Monument. Within the National Monument, though, you have what's known as the International Appalachian Trail. So where the traditional American Appalachian Trail, as it is known and widely publicized, becomes an international path building on historic foot routes that goes through Canada and even traces and picks up overseas as well in Europe. It's a pretty cool thing.
10: So Mount Katahdin is the end of the Appalachian Trail.
11: That's right. And
10: or
11: so
10: the beginning.
11: Depending on how you do it, most people think of it as the end. And so that's really one of the special things about the monument is those sweeping views of that 5,000-foot mountain. And if you're out west, that doesn't sound like a big mountain, but if you're again on the East Coast and if you're in Maine, it really feels like it just springs out of nowhere. And in Katahdin Woods and Waters, we have a number of 1,000, 2,000 foot mountains, and you just get really stunning views from the summits.
10: So there are people who finish the Appalachian Trail and say, while we're here, we might as well go to the national park.
11: Yeah, that's what we hope is happening. It's just been a decade. We're still getting the word out. It's funny, you said there are those sites that are really well-known and those that are lesser-known. We are definitely still in the lesser-known camp, but again, as the Friends Group, part of what we do is spread the word around this place, what makes it special,

0: 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Plus, catch all the news, weather, and sports you need to get going. 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If it's happening in Mississippi, you'll hear about it on Super Talk Mississippi. 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
1: The U.S. military will continue its presence in Greenland. President Trump signed an agreement with Greenland and Denmark to maintain a security-based relationship. The president gave the parameters in his address to the U.N. General Assembly, courtesy UNTV.
2: We will have the complete ability to do what is necessary to defend the American continent and also Europe and other places. No U.S. adversary will ever be permitted to establish a military presence.
1: The president detailed how that footprint will evolve.
2: Developing a large military presence in the appropriate locations. We'll be building two very major military bases.
1: Post-World War II, the U.S. Greenland presence dwindled from 17 bases there. Denmark's Prime Minister Mette Frederiksen called the deal one that can last forever. Gernal Scott, Fox News.
3: I'm Chad Pergram with the Speaker's Lobby. Congress will not address AI until after the midterms, and perhaps well after that, if at all. The House of Representatives adjourned early last week until November. That means no action on AI anytime soon. Maybe next year. Independent Vermont Senator Bernie Sanders recently convened a bipartisan bicameral briefing with AI experts, among them Jeffrey Hinton. He is a Nobel laureate and is sometimes called the godfather of AI. Hinton characterized rogue actions by AI agents as a mini Chernobyl. That refers to the nuclear plant meltdown in the former Soviet Union in 1986. When pressed how long Congress has to act on AI, Hinton said months, maybe a year. The issue is that AI is learning and growing. Its knowledge compounds on itself. GOP Louisiana Senator John Kennedy tried to get the Senate to approve an emergency AI kill switch bill, but fellow Republican Rand Paul of Kentucky blocked Kennedy on the floor. Paul says a kill switch could impede AI innovation. With the Speaker's Lobby, Chad Pergram, Fox News.
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9: Hi.
8: Hi.
9: Good morning. Happy Monday.
8: I guess so.
9: Or unhappy Monday. I really don't care, frankly.
8: All right. So, as we always say, one show is just a continuation of another show.
9: Yeah.
8: So, there.

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0: This is Fox on Health. Football season is well underway, which means players ranging from youth leagues all the way to the pros are suiting up to hit the field, while experts look for ways to improve safety and player performance. John Desjardins is a professor in the bioengineering department at Clemson University. He says football helmets evolve over time to help improve safety for players of all ages. Through a combination of lab experiments and computer modeling, he and his team are able to recreate scenarios on the football field. And part of their latest project focuses on the noise heard inside football helmets when players collide and what the level of acoustic damage could be on a per-play basis. Meantime, even with safety advancements, experts are reminding athletes that helmets are not concussion-proof, and it's up to the players to use them correctly, which can boost their chances of walking off the field. For more health news, go to foxnewshealth.com. I'm Lisa Brady with Fox on Health.
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0: 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You can also use apps like Gas Buddy, Waze, and AAA to find cheaper gas at nearby stations. Saving you money, Hillary Barsky, Fox News.
1: Donald Trump's America.
2: The name artificial intelligence falls short of what the technology is capable of, President Trump says.
3: Super intelligence, changing the name.
2: Addressing world leaders at the United Nations, President Trump said documents from his administration will now note the AI rebranding.
3: The use of the word artificial makes intelligence fake. It makes it sound fake, and it is not fake. It's actually amazing.
2: The president is pushing back against calls for AI regulations, and at the UN said the U.S. will reject a globalist scheme to control the technology.
3: We will only encourage superintelligence. We're going to encourage it, not rein it in. We're going to watch it closely through the Department of Justice.
2: A recent Fox News poll finds Americans view AI more negatively than positively. At the White House, Jared Halpern, Fox News.
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2: 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Gary McNamara and Eric Harley talk about everything from politics to social issues and news of the day. Whether you're up late or you're just starting your day, welcome to the show. 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
3: All across America, we are Red Eye Radio. He is Eric Harley, and I'm Gary McNamara. Welcome and good morning. You know, we started with, when we talked about the Cornell 7, talking about how the left will take something that you don't have information on. We don't have all the facts in front of us.
4: Right.
3: In a court of law, a jury has not made a decision. We're not even sure what the facts are in a case, and we'll make an absolute judgment on it.
4: Right.
3: They will also lie when they know they have the evidence in front of them. And we use the Charlottesville as a great example.
4: Right.
3: I was just telling you that Andrew McCarthy, is he still a Fox News contributor?
4: I don't know.
3: I haven't seen him in a while on. Then again, I don't watch that much, so.
4: Yeah.
3: He might be on, but also writes for National Review, among other publications. I was reading his

0: have discussions about cases that are ongoing cases. If there's evidence that's presented and it makes the news, it's being reported, then we might be able to comment on what we know so far. But we can't do that to a point of conclusion, nor should anybody.
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3: Getting ready for apples for your fall cider, Halloween treat, or however you enjoy this palm fruit. Expect less this season, according to USDA research economist Catherine Weber.
4: If realized, the 2026 crop falls 6% below last year and 1% below the previous five-year average.
3: She says the total decline in U.S. apple production this season follows
4: decreases in production in five of the seven NAS surveyed states.
3: The regional breakdown includes lower freeze-related production in the Mid-Atlantic, with Virginia in particular
4: projected to be the smallest in more than five decades.
3: While the Pacific Coast states and Michigan expect to have crops near the five-year production average this year.
4: Washington remains the dominant apple producer with a forecast of 7.4 billion pounds, 2% below 2025, but still 6% above the recent five-year average.
3: I'm Rod Bain reporting for the U.S. Department of Agriculture in Washington, D.C.
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10: 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Delphi murderer Richard Allen is appealing his 130-year sentence for killing two Indiana middle school girls, blaming psychosis from solitary confinement for his repeated confessions to his wife. Now his attorney wants a new trial. The 54-year-old was found guilty in 2024 of murdering eighth graders Abigail Williams and Liberty German, who were just 13 and 14, when their bodies were found in 2017 with their throats slit on a hiking trail in Delphi, Indiana. Allen repeatedly confessed to prison guards and psychologists, as well as several times to his wife, Kathy, in person, phone calls, letters. Allen's attorneys are now seeking to overturn his conviction, arguing he only confessed because he became severely mentally ill while locked in solitary confinement, where they say he smashed his head against cell walls, bathed in his toilet, ate paper, and covered his face and cell walls in feces. The judges will rule at a later date. 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I'm Gianna Gelosi with your Fox True Crime Minute.
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0: We are Red Eye Radio. He's Eric Cronin. I'm Gary McNamara. That Dubai situation.
1: Wow.
0: And some of the stuff that, you know, the Jerusalem Post was covering this yesterday, and really nobody else picked up on it.
1: Right. Yeah.
0: But the Israeli sources actually telling the Jerusalem Post what the suspect is saying in interrogation.
1: Ah,
0: that's fascinating.
1: Yeah. Yeah.
0: If true, nobody else has picked it up. I don't know why.
1: Right.
0: But it was on, I saw it yesterday afternoon, so it's been up there for a while. So we'll get to that coming up on the bottom of the hour. Just let you know, there's been a change here. SpaceX CEO Elon Musk is rebranding the company's artificial intelligence arm.
1: Yeah.
0: It is no longer going to be SpaceX AI. It'll be SpaceX SI, super intelligence.
1: Super intelligence.
0: Because Trump has said the name needs to be changed from artificial to super intelligence.
1: All right.
0: Well, there you go.
1: That changes everything. Or maybe not.
2: Securing America.
3: The U.S. military will continue its presence in Greenland. President Trump signed an agreement with Greenland and Denmark to maintain a security-based relationship. The president gave the parameters in his address to the U.N. General Assembly, courtesy UN TV.
4: We will have the complete ability to do what is necessary to defend the American continent and also Europe and other places. No U.S. adversary will ever be permitted to establish a military presence.
3: The president detailed how that footprint will evolve.
4: Developing a large military presence in the appropriate locations. We'll be building two very major military bases.
3: Post-World War II, the U.S. Greenland presence dwindled from 17 bases there. Denmark's Prime Minister Mette Frederiksen called the deal one that can last forever. Gernal Scott, Fox News.
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1: Positive connections can expose them to potential mental health challenges. The World Health Organization defines adolescence as the phase of life between childhood and adulthood from ages 10 to 19, calling it a unique stage of human development and an important time for laying the foundations of good health. Hannah Schachter, an associate professor of psychology at Wayne State University, says relationships are a key part of an adolescent's well-being, and those with positive friendships tend to show lower risk for things like depression, even physical health symptoms or academic difficulties, both in the short term and sometimes even into adulthood. She also says one potential positive from social media is that it's another way for young people to interact and build connections. For more health news, go to foxnewshealth.com. I'm Lisa Brady with Fox on Health.
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1: Now, it's Red Eye Radio. Gary McNamara and Eric Hurley talk about everything from politics to social issues and news of the day. 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
2: All across America, we are Red Eye Radio. He is Eric Hurley and I'm Gary McNamara. Good morning. Welcome. Well, finally.
3: What?
2: Finally, the rain has stopped.
3: Man, we don't get rain for, what was it, 12 years, it seemed like?
2: Four full days of rain.
3: And we got, I mean, it was just rain and mist and rain and...
2: Rain and more rain. And you know what that means now that the temperatures are cooler?
3: Yeah, what?
2: Well, let's put it this way. After I work out this morning, the next thing is to put the fire ant killer on the lawn.
3: Yeah.
2: They're going to come out like crazy.
3: Mm-hmm.
2: I had them all over my mailbox.
3: Oh, wow.
2: My mailbox is out in front.
3: Well, maybe they were expecting a letter.
2: Yeah. I open up my mailbox, put my hand in, and I'm like, what are all those? Oh, my God, they're fire ants. I mean, all over the letters and everything. I had to go get my gloves on and take the mail out and then do it. Then I had to take the non-toxic stuff that I use around the house, the pet stuff, and sprayed it all inside the mailbox.
3: Yeah, fire ants are really bad about reading your mail. It's annoying, but.
2: What was the it wasn't the Babylon Bee.
3: Hmm.
2: It was another satire site.
3: Yeah.
2: Had, starting today, the post office is not going to do home delivery anymore. In fact, employees will read your mail and then call you with what they believe is important.
3: I'm not sure I would mind that.

0: 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As gas prices rise, there are little changes that you can make at the pump that can stretch your fuel and dollars a little further. According to experts, you can start by changing the way you drive and making sure that your tires are properly inflated. The U.S. Department of Energy says properly inflated tires can improve gas mileage by about 3% and avoid rapid acceleration and braking, and drive slower or use cruise control and limiting the time your car idles. That includes not switching off your automatic start-stop ignition if you have it. You can improve efficiency by making sure you're not using roof racks or bike racks when you don't need them, and eliminate unnecessary weight you might be dragging around in your trunk or truck bed. And you can also save by carpooling with others. Also, try to be mindful about combining errands so you're not making unnecessary trips. You can also use apps like Gas Buddy, Waze, and AAA to find cheaper gas at nearby stations. Saving you money, Hillary Barsky, Fox News.
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0: then get out. If you're sitting there trying to play the both sides walk in the fence, we already have a Susan Collins. Go home. I don't need that. And I don't care who you are. If you can't stand on your convictions and you want to be a public servant, you have no place. You're not qualified. Because who's going to fight for anything? Who's going to fight for anything? You know, the thing about Ramaswamy is, I remember him going to, you know, he was at the Democratic National Convention. He was in Chicago during the Democratic National Convention. And the media was asking him, well, are you here for the convention? He goes, well, yeah, in part, but I promised the people of Chicago. I went out to some neighborhoods earlier this year, and I talked to them in their neighborhoods. And I promised them I'd be back sometime this year. And that's exactly what I'm doing. I'm fulfilling a promise. Unafraid. And while not perfect, it's an approach that's to be admired. He's not running from it. He's not going to friendly ground and waiting for somebody to scream his name like he's some kind of celebrity. And I don't care who they are. It doesn't matter who they are. I don't know them. All I know is they work for me. They work for you. They work for the American people. And if you're not used to having, in the case of a president, 340 million bosses, if that bothers you, then maybe you're in the wrong game. If you're not used to having a bunch of bosses of, several hundred thousand for those in the House, then you're in the wrong game. If you're making this about you, you're in the wrong game. You should be a YouTuber. Go do it.
1: But it's just, I'll have to keep that in. We'll have to put that on a plaque about virtue signaling in 2026, right?
0: Mm-hmm. Yeah.
1: Because it's just really amazing. You know, and I will say this, I was watching, TV and over the weekend here in Texas, and almost all the ads are the Republicans.
0: Yeah.
1: I hardly see any ads for either Tallarico or any other Democrat.
0: Right.
1: Especially in the governor's race, whatever.
0: Mm-hmm.
1: And when I see the Republican ads, to me, they're effective because they're hitting what the other side believes.
0: Yes.
1: And therefore what you are against. And that's fine because it's incredibly radical.
0: Right.
1: And so they are spending a lot of money in Texas. But the fact that, as we say, if the polls are anywhere right, because where the Democrats stand on the issues today, in my opinion, the Republicans should be winning every race 60-40.
0: Oh, easy.
1: Because they're promoting absolute insanity.
0: Yeah. Yeah. I mean, it's something that for a generation at least, or a few generations going forward, is not going to turn around. It's only going to go the same direction. It's going to go, once they have power, if they gain power of the House, Senate, and White House, then God help us.
1: So
0: because their radical behavior is not going to change. It's not going to be turned around. What the GOP is doing, for all the faults in the GOP, those items can be fixed. The left cannot be.
1: We are Red Eye Radio.
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9: The U.S. military will continue its presence in Greenland. President Trump signed an agreement with Greenland and Denmark to maintain a security-based relationship. The president gave the parameters in his address to the U.N. General Assembly, courtesy U.N. TV.
10: We will have the complete ability to do what is necessary to defend the American continent and also Europe and other places. No U.S. adversary will ever be permitted to establish a military presence.
9: The president detailed how that footprint will evolve.
10: Developing a large military presence in the appropriate locations. We'll be building two very major military bases.
9: Post-World War II, the U.S. Greenland presence dwindled from 17 bases there. Denmark's Prime Minister Mette Frederiksen called the deal one that can last forever. Gernal Scott, Fox News.
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0: This is Fox on Health. It's important for young people, especially in adolescence, to build healthy relationships with their peers. Experts say a life without those positive connections can expose them to potential mental health challenges. The World Health Organization defines adolescence as the phase of life between childhood and adulthood, from ages 10 to 19, calling it a unique stage of human development and an important time for laying the foundations of good health. Hannah Schachter, an associate professor of psychology at Wayne State University, says relationships are a key part of an adolescent's well-being, and those with positive friendships tend to show lower risk for things like depression, even physical health symptoms or academic difficulties, both in the short term and sometimes even into adulthood. She also says one potential positive from social media is that it's another way for young people to interact and build connections. For more health news, go to foxnewshealth.com. I'm Lisa Brady with Fox on Health.
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2: Fox News, I'm Ted Linder. A mass shooting at a homecoming block party has left over 35 people injured this weekend, two dead. Fox's Marion Rafferty.
3: Police are investigating after dozens of people were shot at a homecoming block party in Vienna, Georgia. That's about 2 hours south of Atlanta. Officials say two people were killed and 35 others were hurt. The victims range in age from 14 to 51. No suspects have been identified. More than 1,000 people were at the unpermitted event when shots rang out.
2: Schools in the area will be open with additional safety measures put in place for the students. And the search off Nantucket for six people aboard a medical jet that disappeared on a flight headed to Boston has been suspended. Except for the Coast Guard found a debris field but haven't located survivors.
4: Several helicopters, fixed-wing aircraft, and ships have searched about 2,840 square miles of ocean.
2: Fox's Max Gordon. 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
6: I'm Gianna Gelosi with your Fox True Crime Minute. Delphi murderer Richard Allen is appealing his 130-year sentence for killing two Indiana middle school girls, blaming psychosis from solitary confinement for his repeated confessions to his wife. Now his attorney wants a new trial. The 54-year-old was found guilty in 2024 of murdering eighth graders Abigail Williams and Liberty German, who were just 13 and 14 when their bodies were found in 2017 with their throats slit on a hiking trail in Delphi, Indiana. Allen repeatedly confessed to prison guards and psychologists, as well as several times to his wife, Kathy, in person, phone calls, letters. Allen's attorneys are now seeking to overturn his conviction, arguing he only confessed because he became severely mentally ill while locked in solitary confinement, where they say he smashed his head against cell walls, bathed in his toilet, ate paper, and covered his face and cell walls in feces. The judges will rule at a later date. 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I'm Gianna Gelosi with your Fox True Crime Minute.
7: I'm Chad Pergram with the Speaker's Lobby. Are we playing with the old playbook or a new playbook in the midterm elections this fall? It's unclear, and it's hard to determine simply because we've seen so much new in politics lately. Norms are cast aside. You have a president impeached twice, yet returning to office a few years later. Then there was the Capitol riot arguing about the 2020 election. If this is the old playbook, Democrats likely light up the scoreboard this November. The party of the president typically loses about 25 seats in a president's first midterm. Midterm elections are often a referendum on the president. Gas and grocery prices are skyrocketing, and the Iran war lingers. But what if we're using a new playbook? President Trump, and sometimes Republicans aligned with him, have shown a remarkable resilience to defy political gravity and norms. Control of the House could come down to just a few seats. The sheer reduction by both parties of seats, which are in play, mitigates political waves. That's why you have to go by the playbook. Question is it the old playbook or the new? With the Speaker's Lobby, Chad Pergram, Fox News.
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10: I think I'm in love.
9: We have a winner, and you too can be a winner. Just

0: actually used to have arguments on the issues. Now, basically, we're fact checkers.
1: Yes. Yeah.
0: You know, we get to discuss political ideology once in a while and economic, you know, economic systems and what works and what doesn't work and economics in general. But we spend so much of our time just fact checking.
1: Yeah.
0: Saying they're making this up. They don't know what they're talking about. They don't even know what the evidence is, and they're making conclusions because we think it's extremely important because that seems to be a more legitimate way of promoting your political narrative than ever before, than I've ever seen it in my lifetime.
1: Right.
0: And we have more access where you can instantaneously get the facts and pound on these people.
1: Yeah.
0: And to me, it's not done as quickly and as much as it should be done.
1: No, it isn't.
0: Because we see it every single day. Every single day we look at, well, that's not true. Well, you don't know what that is.
1: Right.
0: We spend so much time on that just being fact checkers. And when it comes to political ideology, I mean, it's like, okay, let's argue because it gets to be fun. Let's argue with insanity. Let's argue with people that can't connect a dot. Let's argue with people that have no critical thinking skills, whatever, just loud amplification of their ignorance and their passion as they become more ignorant to promote something that is ignorant or false.
1: Yes.
0: Jeez. God. That's where we live right now.
1: I mean, in a justice system, you know, this is the thing that I have a concern about when it comes to the true crime podcasts and stuff like that, and people out there that are discussing cases and they have nothing to do with the case. You know, if they're like a former prosecutor and they can say, okay, here's the process, and they're explaining the process, or they're looking at the evidence as the evidence is being presented in court already, and that's public and you're commenting on that, that's one thing. But there are far too many internet sleuths and judges that are out there that I think to myself, you know, you're helping to taint this case one way or the other. It's one thing to have a discussion if you're going to be factually based and say, this is what we don't know, this is what we don't know. But it's been, and I had a family member who was, who listens to a lot of these podcasts. I said, you got to be careful. These people say things like they know what's going on, like they know it to be true, and they don't know the facts yet. That's why you and I don't have discussions about cases that are ongoing cases. If there's evidence that's presented and it makes the news, it's being reported, then we might be able to comment on what we know so far. But we can't do that to a point of conclusion, nor should anybody.
0: We are Red Eye Radio.
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3: Getting ready for apples for your fall cider, Halloween treat, or however you enjoy this palm fruit. Expect less this season, according to USDA research economist Catherine Weber.
4: If realized, the 2026 crop falls 6% below last year and 1% below the previous five-year average.
3: She says the total decline in U.S. apple production this season follows
4: decreases in production in five of the seven NAS surveyed states.
3: The regional breakdown includes lower freeze-related production in the Mid-Atlantic, with Virginia in particular
4: projected to be the smallest in more than five decades.
3: While the Pacific Coast states and Michigan expect to have crops near the five-year production average this year.
4: Washington remains the dominant apple producer with a forecast of 7.4 billion pounds, 2% below 2025, but still 6% above the recent five-year average.
3: I'm Rod Bain reporting for the U.S. Department of Agriculture in Washington, D.C.
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0: intelligence arm.
1: Yeah.
0: It is no longer going to be SpaceX AI. It'll be SpaceX SI, super intelligence.
1: Super intelligence.
0: Because Trump has said the name needs to be changed from artificial to super intelligence.
1: All right.
0: There you go.
1: That changes everything. Or maybe not.
2: 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Delphi murderer Richard Allen is appealing his 130-year sentence for killing two Indiana middle school girls, blaming psychosis from solitary confinement for his repeated confessions to his wife. Now his attorney wants a new trial. The 54-year-old was found guilty in 2024 of murdering eighth graders Abigail Williams and Liberty German, who were just 13 and 14, when their bodies were found in 2017 with their throats slit on a hiking trail in Delphi, Indiana. Allen repeatedly confessed to prison guards and psychologists, as well as several times to his wife, Kathy, in person, phone calls, letters. Allen's attorneys are now seeking to overturn his conviction, arguing he only confessed because he became severely mentally ill while locked in solitary confinement, where they say he smashed his head against cell walls, bathed in his toilet, ate paper, and covered his face and cell walls in feces. The judges will rule at a later date. 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I'm Gianna Gelosi with your Fox True Crime Minute.
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0: different in every country. But the difference is that the flight crew, they have, the pilots have the control, and they're crossing boundaries. They're crossing, you know, the borders of I don't know how many different nations. So you would want that global communication in place and at least a red flag that says this man we don't believe is suitable and we have let him go. He needs to be re-vetted if he's going to be flying for your country or in your country or into and out of your country.
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6: The U.S. military will continue its presence in Greenland. President Trump signed an agreement with Greenland and Denmark to maintain a security-based relationship. The president gave the parameters in his address to the U.N. General Assembly, courtesy U.N. TV.
7: We will have the complete ability to do what is necessary to defend the American continent and also Europe and other places. No U.S. adversary will ever be permitted to establish a military presence.
6: The president detailed how that footprint will evolve.
7: Developing a large military presence in the appropriate locations. We'll be building two very major military bases.
6: Post-World War II, the U.S. Greenland presence dwindled from 17 bases there. Denmark's Prime Minister Mette Frederiksen called the deal one that can last forever. Gernal Scott, Fox News.
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8: Hello, Gary Smith here. Did you know that I have over 10 insurance companies with over 100 different plans? 100 different plans. So how do

You have to make the other side the enemy. It's why Democrats will tell Democrat voters, liberals, and even on the fence voters, Republicans are racist. Folks, they know that's not true. They know it's the furthest thing from the truth. There is, the Republicans were the party of civil rights. That's just a fact. I mean, you could just look it up on freaking

0: This is Fox on Health. It's important for young people, especially in adolescence, to build healthy relationships with their peers. Experts say a life without those positive connections can expose them to potential mental health challenges. The World Health Organization defines adolescence as the phase of life between childhood and adulthood, from ages 10 to 19, calling it a unique stage of human development and an important time for laying the foundations of good health. Hannah Schachter, an associate professor of psychology at Wayne State University, says relationships are a key part of an adolescent's well-being, and those with positive friendships tend to show lower risk for things like depression, even physical health symptoms or academic difficulties, both in the short term and sometimes even into adulthood. She also says one potential positive from social media is that it's another way for young people to interact and build connections. For more health news, go to foxnewshealth.com. I'm Lisa Brady with Fox on Health.
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0: America, despite a closed border, street crime, violent crime, murders at an all-time low, the economy humming along. Even the jobs numbers that came out today, they're like, well, they missed expectations. Yeah, you know why? Because Trump let go so many government employees. That's what and they were still positive. And 500,000 people are like, well, you know, the job, the labor force participation rate went up. Well, it went up because 500,000 people are now entering the workforce again to work because they see the economy humming along. Did you even look at the data? Even like the, quote, bad news is good news. All right, listen, quick break, and I'm going to show you what your choice is coming up. Here's what we lose to if you don't go out and vote.
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1: 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Nobody.
2: Literally, and I hate that word for the future of the country. They know what they're doing. My point, to tie it to the beginning of the show, is so do the people engaged in this cash-funded subversion exercise in Folex MAGA now. This is not an accident, folks. There are some who've been suckered, some, a very small number. Most of them know exactly what they're doing. They have not suspended disbelief. They're working for the same goals these people are. Open borders, modern monetary theory, i.e. mass government printing of money and inflation. They're working for the same goals, to subvert the United States' freedom and liberty, constitutional republic, horizontal and vertical separation of power system, to get to a collectivist, socialist, basically empire in the United States. The Democrats told you who they are, and I'm not talking about just one of them. You hand the country off to them. You are going to have open borders and a welfare state, which the great Milton Friedman has told you is not mathematically possible. You're going to open the border to billions of people to come in to lay claim to your tax dollars. Do you have any idea how quickly Medicaid, Medicare, Social Security programs I know many of you love and rely on but are struggling, do you have any idea how quickly these programs would be absolutely bankrupt if we opened the door to billions of people? That's what they want. No, they don't. Hat tip the great Mays Moore. Here's the receipts, folks, and it's not just one. Here are very prominent Democrats who already told you they plan on opening up the entitlement state, all the benefits you paid for, to illegals coming in the country. And I promise you, they have not suspended disbelief. They will do it again. And the Folex people are helping them because they believe it's better to be red than dead. I'd rather be dead than red. Check this out.
3: I am opposed to any policy that would deny in our country any human being from access to public safety, public education, or public health, period.
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11: Fox News, I'm CJ Papa. President Trump travels to Nebraska today, stumping for incumbent Senator Pete Ricketts. The midterms are 29 days away.
12: We've got a lot more work to do, and hopefully Trump can get those voters to turn out and keep a Republican majority in the House and Senate.
11: Kentucky Republican Congressman James Comer on Fox News Live. New AI czar Jake Clayton and his task force begin a 120-day mission to study the risks, rewards, and scope of a government responsibility to regulate rapidly evolving technology of AI.
13: These AI companies are moving fast, and we need to make sure that they're doing it safely, but we also want to not slow them down in a way that lets China win the AI or the SI race.
11: National Economic Council Director Kevin Hassett on Fox.

0: Good morning from the Traffic One Traffic Center. We are working an accident in Biloxi. I-10 at the 43 eastbound. The right lane is closed down, so expect a delay if you are in the area. If you'd like to sponsor Ole Miss Sports or this traffic report, it's easy. Just call us 228-388-2001, and you can listen to all the Ole Miss Sports games on Supertalk Mississippi 103.1. From the Traffic One Traffic Center, I'm Patty Steele. 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Mostly cloudy with a 50% chance for showers and thunderstorms throughout the day. Our high today around 85 degrees. It will be breezy with the northeast winds around 10 miles per hour. Mostly cloudy skies expected for tonight. Breezy into the overnight hours with a low around 70. We are expecting sunshine for Tuesday. Breezy tomorrow with highs in the mid to upper 80s. From the Coastal Electric and Singing River Electric Weather Center, I'm Patty Steele.
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10: 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Mornings with

0: will receive a little over $400 million in additional or expanded federal farm assistance due to changes made by the Working Families Tax Cuts Act. Specifically, changes were made to the federal farm safety net programs that help farmers financially when crop prices fall, revenues drop, or disasters cause losses. The improved ag risk coverage and price loss coverage for Mississippians are part of a nearly $14 billion sum that was approved by Congress to update the farm safety net by significantly increasing reference prices and crop insurance enhancements. While the relief is expected to be welcomed by farmers, Cindy Hyde-Smith continues to call on her legislative peers to pass a new farm bill. Don't hold your breath. Mornings of Richard Cross, Super Talk, Mississippi. Your morning sports update is next, right here. Stay tuned.
1: This is Fox on Health. Football season is well underway, which means players ranging from youth leagues all the way to the pros are suiting up to hit the field, while experts look for ways to improve safety and player performance. John Desjardins is a professor in the bioengineering department at Clemson University. He says football helmets evolve over time to help improve safety for players of all ages. Through a combination of lab experiments and computer modeling, he and his team are able to recreate scenarios on the football field. And part of their latest project focuses on the noise heard inside football helmets when players collide and what the level of acoustic damage could be on a per-play basis. Meantime, even with safety advancements, experts are reminding athletes that helmets are not concussion-proof, and it's up to the players to use them correctly, which can boost their chances of walking off the field. For more health news, go to foxnewshealth.com. I'm Lisa Brady with Fox on Health.
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7: I'm Kelly Bennett for Supertalk Mississippi News. The National Hurricane Center is monitoring a disturbance in the southwestern Gulf, which could develop into a tropical depression by Thursday or Friday. The odds of the system becoming a hurricane are very low. Hurricane Hunter reconnaissance is scheduled for Wednesday, if necessary. Regardless of development, increasing tropical moisture could bring heavy rains to portions of the Gulf Coast late this week and into the weekend. A suspect who allegedly kidnapped and shot an unnamed victim in Corinth was captured October 2nd. 39-year-old Becerra Hill allegedly kidnapped the victim.

0: who was found in the roadway in the Scott Street area and was airlifted to Regional 1 in Memphis. Hill is charged with kidnapping and attempted murder.
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Hey neighbors, we're not that far from where you are. 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From Houma to Hammond, Biloxi to Jackson, and Mobile and Pensacola, we're not that far from where you are. Come and see us.

0: right.
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0: That is right. What's coming up this morning? Lee Yancey will join us coming up at 7:20 this morning. We will, I feel like we'll kind of rewind with Lee Yancey a little bit to a couple of years ago when there was a lot of conversation about what should and shouldn't be sold in gas stations.

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1: Fox News, I'm Gianna Gelosi. The Supreme Court back in session today. Fox's Douglas Ader.
2: Some of the higher profile cases on the docket include immigration rights, questions about the limits of executive power of the president, and a big gun rights case involving bans on what critics call assault weapons.
1: Now, there's also a case about whether cities and counties can sue oil companies over the impacts of climate change. Everyone on board a medical plane carrying six people from Bermuda to Boston presumed dead after the plane vanished over the water Saturday morning.
3: The medical flight company Latitude Air Ambulance issuing the following statement, quote, "We must now face the heartbreaking reality that the four members of our Latitude team, our patient, and the patient's family escort, who were aboard Heartbeat 104, are presumed to have died." All this comes after the Coast Guard suspended its search off Nantucket yesterday.
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4: Around here, we do things together. We pitch in. We show up. We're more than just neighbors. 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

0: Can't retain information overnight, let alone over the summer. Richard, it happens all over the nation. I've taught in Mississippi, Tennessee, and Alabama. They all do it, and so do others. Yes. No, I'm not. That was not an attack on what we are doing in Mississippi specifically. It was more an overall thought on how we teach, because funding is based on test scores and what students are doing, whether or not they're showing up to school. And so dollars drive everything, and so we teach that way. Our focus just isn't on education. Like, our focus is not on learning and educating. Our focus is on generating test scores, period. Mornings with Richard Cross, Super Talk Mississippi. We're back with you after this.
1: Good morning from the Traffic One Traffic Center. We are working an accident involving seven vehicles. I-10 at the 45 westbound. On the other side, I-10 at the 43 eastbound. The right lane is closed. Avoid that area if possible. 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From the Traffic One Traffic Center, I'm Patty Steele. 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Mostly cloudy with a 50% chance for showers and thunderstorms throughout the day. Our high today around 85 degrees. It will be breezy with the northeast winds around 10 miles per hour. Mostly cloudy skies expected for tonight. Breezy into the overnight hours with a low around 70. We are expecting sunshine for Tuesday. Breezy tomorrow with highs in the mid to upper 80s. From the Coast Electric and Singing River Electric Weather Center, I'm Patty Steele.
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8: 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Yeah! 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
0: You hear me?

0: them drinks now is much, much more potent than what would have been allowed in that bill. It would have regulated it down to a very small amount. And right. We had the votes to get that passed for a minute, but then we didn't. So, and that would have gotten rid of all of the other products that were in the gas station. So, you know, it's like we've talked about before, making sausage is not always fun to watch.
1: That's true.
0: It's a messy process. I'm trying to go two steps forward and one step back.
1: Representative Yancey, we're up against a break. Hang with me just for a minute. Okay. We're back after this.
0: Okay.
2: 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According to experts, you can start by changing the way you drive and making sure that your tires are properly inflated. The U.S. Department of Energy says properly inflated tires can improve gas mileage by about 3% and avoid rapid acceleration and braking, and drive slower or use cruise control and limiting the time your car idles. That includes not switching off your automatic start-stop ignition if you have it. 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And you can also save by carpooling with others. Also, try to be mindful about combining errands so you're not making unnecessary trips. You can also use apps like Gas Buddy, Waze, and AAA to find cheaper gas at nearby stations. 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
11: I'm Kelly Bennett for SuperTalk Mississippi News. Crews in the coast got off to a wet start on Sunday, but that didn't stop car enthusiasts from lining up along Highway 90 to see the classic cars and hot rods. The Long Beach Parade will get underway at 5:30 tonight, with the Tip Tops playing at the Long Beach Harbor from 6 to 9. Executive Director Woody Bailey told us there's plenty to look forward to.
12: Another new item in Jiverville that's happening on Wednesday night. We're having a drifting exhibition. We have the autocross that runs there Monday, Tuesday, and Wednesday, but Wednesday night we're going to have a drifting event, and then that's going to be a lot of fun, I think, for everybody to see.
11: The drifting exhibition will take place on the North Surface parking lot at Scarlet Pearl Casino from 6 to 8 p.m. For a look at the schedule, log on to supertalk.fm.
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0: Good morning from the Traffic One Traffic Center. We are working one accident in Gulfport, Highway 49 and Highway 90. Expect a delay if you're there. Extra traffic this week as Cruising the Coast is going on, so be safe as you're headed out to work and school this morning. If you'd like to sponsor Ole Miss Sports or this traffic report, it's easy. 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From the Traffic One Traffic Center, I'm Patty Steele. 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Mostly cloudy with a 50% chance for showers and thunderstorms throughout the day. Our high today around 85 degrees. It will be breezy with the northeast winds around 10 miles per hour. Mostly cloudy skies expected for tonight. Breezy into the overnight hours with a low around 70. We are expecting sunshine for Tuesday. Breezy tomorrow with highs in the mid to upper 80s. From the Coast Electric and Singing River Electric Weather Center, I'm Patty Steele.
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1: Richard, Andy here. 99.9% of these stores that have drugs in them are run by people who are not American. I'm positive, almost positive, major brands of petroleum like Texaco and Chevron have banned the sale of items at these, their branded stores. They have rules and regulations that owners must follow. There was a person that took exception to me not saying synthetic kratom, and that was kind of what we were talking about with Lee Yancey, the people who are pro-botanical kratom. I think Representative Yancey kind of outlined some of the issues with that. And look, if you happen to be joining us this morning and you weren't with us all of last week, it kind of feels like you're coming in midway point into a conversation. I think we spent a lot of time on this last week. And there are a couple of things that we have established over and over and over. Law enforcement has not linked the death of the two Ole Miss students to the kratom products that were sold in Mississippi from retail establishments, despite the fact that those kratom products were present in the places that those people were living. And we've made that abundantly clear. If I don't say that every single time I mention it, then you're just looking for something to be frustrated with me about. Moe says, I think kratom should be regulated in the same way medical marijuana is regulated. We get a message, kind of a libertarian point of view. Legalize all drugs. Back with you right after this. Mornings with Richard Cross, Super Talk Mississippi.
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3: Fox News, I'm CJ Papa. New term begins today for the U.S. Supreme Court.
4: Higher profile cases on the docket include immigration rights, questions about the limits of executive power of the president, gun rights case involving bans on what critics call assault weapons. The city of Boulder, Colorado has sued oil companies over damages it says were caused by climate change.
3: Fox's Doug Luzader. The State Department says it's aware of what happened in Russia.
5: It's reported a 28-year-old lab worker died at a facility in southeastern Siberia. Media there saying the death was due to a pneumonic plague and that 200 people are currently under observation.
3: Fox's Jonathan Savage. President Trump travels to Grand Isle, Nebraska today, just 29 days before the midterms, November 3rd. Two boats collide over the weekend on the Congo River, killing at least 30 people, leaving dozens missing. 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

0: 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Last week, lawmakers held their final redistricting hearing, and the public comment session. There have been a number of those that have happened all over the state of Mississippi. Attendance has been kind of all over the place. Some of them have been very well attended, some of them less so. The final hearing happened at the Capitol. And the whole idea was to gather public input for the Congressional Redistricting Committee. Since August 18th, members of the Joint Committee on Redistricting and Reapportionment have been having these gatherings across the state to gather input about redrawing voting districts. This, of course, is in response to Calais versus Louisiana, the United States Supreme Court ruling that said you cannot draw voting districts based on race alone. Governor Reeves is said to be considering calling a special session prior to January to redraw legislative district lines ahead of the start of qualifying for the 2027 election cycle. There is an assumption that congressional districts would then be redrawn as part of the 2027 regular legislative session. We do not have a specific timeline on when that special session might be called by the governor. There has been an assumption that they would get through these listening sessions, that the joint committee would kind of come together with a plan on redistricting, would have a lot of that work done when they come together, and the legislature would then convene in a special session to put the proposed maps out and ultimately vote on them. A little bit different feeling in the Capitol redistricting session. We've talked about some of these, and most of the comments that have come have been from those who are against redistricting, who say that it's improper to do it before the 2030 census, who think that this is a deliberate attempt to dilute black voting power in Mississippi. Proponents of redrawing the district lines, whether we're talking judicial, legislative, or congressional, have argued that the existing drawn lines were unconstitutional, are unconstitutional, based on the ruling by the Supreme Court. There were some interesting speakers who showed up at the Capitol, including the state auditor, Shad White, who we know is considering a run for governor in 2027. He has told us right here on Mornings with Richard Cross that he will not make an announcement until after the midterm elections, which are now a month away. I think all signs point to Shad White entering the race for governor. That's my opinion. Shad White has not done a lot to tamp those thoughts down, but he has said simply that he either will run for governor or he will leave public office. So Shad White said this, among other things, at the Capitol listening session. He said that Bennie Thompson needs to be replaced for the benefit of the Mississippi Delta, and said, quote, "So whether it's a special session or a regular session, I just wanted to encourage you to at some point in the near future take up congressional redistricting. The Delta has been at the bottom of far too many rankings for far too long, and the Delta deserves better leadership than Bennie Thompson." He was jeered by many in attendance and booed by several of the attendees in the room. There were others that spoke to the idea that redistricting needed to happen. Leah Ferretti, who is a member of the Madison County Republican Women, said, "Draw lines that respect the communities we all have built and draw lines that give the people who live in those communities a meaningful voice in their government." There were dissenting voices. There were voices who were speaking against the idea of redistricting, including State Representative Chris Bell, who is a Democrat. He followed Shad White at the podium and voiced his support for Congressman Bennie Thompson. He said, "We know during the past census that the majority of the people in the state of Mississippi and the United States did not fill out a census form because they did not trust who was in power at the time. We do not trust the current administration, and we did not trust it then." That is a not exactly veiled shot at the President of the United States, Donald Trump. There was another speaker, Tredrick Johnson, who said that redistricting now is a scam. He said, "I am opposed to this fishy, out-of-sequence redistricting scam. I'm here to say that this is totally trumped up. Absolutely, pun is intended." The problem with calling it a fishy scam is that the whole conversation is based on a ruling by the United States Supreme Court. Democrats are not unique in this. Republicans do it too. The President of the United States does it. When a judicial ruling goes against what you believe, you cry foul. And you cry politics. And you cry, "We don't like the justices that are on the court. We should change the makeup of the court." You've heard those arguments from the president, but you've also heard those arguments from Democrats. But the law of the land is dictated by the United States Supreme Court. And in Calais versus Louisiana, they said you cannot draw voting lines, district lines, based solely on race. Can't do it. And when you have districts that were created specifically for the purpose of having majority-minority districts, you have by definition drawn district lines based on race. And I don't know if that's a concept that people don't understand or just choose to ignore. Because the argument of the argument that people are making are, well, you're drawing district lines based on race, is it's silly, because these district lines as they exist right now have been drawn based on race. And the idea is you're getting rid of that. I suppose the next step, now that these listening sessions are over, is that special session. And we will wait to see when Governor Tate Reeves calls that session Most have pointed to sometime in November as being the most likely time. We shall see. Back with you right after this. Mornings with Richard Cross, Super Talk, Mississippi.
1: Good morning from the Traffic One Traffic Center. Traffic moving along smoothly right now. We are all clear with no accidents, no major congestion. The road's a little wet, so please be safe. Plus, we have some added company here on the Gulf Coast this week with Cruising the Coast. 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Mostly cloudy with a 50% chance for showers and thunderstorms throughout the day. Our high today around 85 degrees. It will be breezy with the northeast winds around 10 miles per hour. Mostly cloudy skies expected for tonight. Breezy into the overnight hours with a low around 70. We are expecting sunshine for Tuesday. Breezy tomorrow with highs in the mid to upper 80s. From the Coastal Electric and Singing River Electric Weather Center, I'm Patty Steele.
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0: so far in Mississippi. And that's not to get into the debate of how you feel about cannabis, marijuana. I don't really have any interest in that debate one way or the other. But to me, the part that stands out is, okay, it's been legalized for medical purposes. Here is the way that you go about obtaining medical grade cannabis. We're going to test it. We're going to regulate it. We're going to issue permits to those who can sell it. They're going to be watched very closely. They're going to be checked repeatedly. If Kratom products are going to be legal in Mississippi, why not put in a similar regulatory and oversight process for that? Feels like that makes a whole lot more sense than where we are right now. Red Bull tastes funky to me, period. That's from Darren and Jackson. That's fine. Thomas in Greenwood says, the sale of these products is not happening in American-owned stores. Joey says that I need to go in one of those vape shops or CBD or cannabis, or not cannabis stores, but stores that label themselves as vape and kratom and CBD and just look around. I probably should do that. Add kratom products to the medical marijuana system that we have. Maybe that's what makes the most sense. I don't know. Lighter note, much lighter note. David Day gets credit for this. If you are in the market for a home on the Mississippi Gulf Coast that looks like the Taj Mahal, boy, have we got an opportunity for you. You like this, David?
1: I do. I find it very interesting, yeah.
0: Waterfront Taj Mahal on Mississippi's secret coast returns to the market with a $2.5 million price tag. Located on nearly 1 acre with 126 feet of water frontage in Ocean Springs, the unfinished five-bedroom residence at about 4,400 square feet is now listed for $2.5 million. It is a. It's going to take a very specific buyer to go down this road. You're going to have some means. You're going to have some vision. And you're going to have to like this architectural style.
1: Well, you know,
0: David, I will say, calling this a Taj Mahal replica is a bit of a stretch.
1: I agree. I think it's just because it's like a South Asian style. And if you're getting straight to the point, the Taj Mahal is a tomb. Like somebody's buried there.
0: Yeah. The living area is said to be raised 30 feet above the water. Has anybody actually seen this outside of online pictures? It is a metal and concrete structure. There does not appear to be any wood in this. Like all of the studs are kind of the commercial grade metal studs as opposed to wood studs. It's framed out. They went with the, what do you call it? Yeah, insulated concrete, like the building blocks where it's like foam blocks that are then filled with concrete. Looks like a stable structure. They've used some AI-generated images at Realtor.com to show what it could look like if you buy it for $2.5 million and then drop another few million into it. The views are spectacular, but
1: five bedrooms, no kitchen, view of the ocean, so basically every vacation rental you've ever looked at.
0: From the exterior, let's just be honest, it is hideous. Taj Mahal. Okay. But hey, if it's your cup of tea, there you go. We're back with you after this.
2: I'm Gianna Gelosi with your Fox True Crime Minute. Delphi murderer Richard Allen is appealing his 130-year sentence for killing two Indiana middle school girls, blaming psychosis from solitary confinement for his repeated confessions to his wife. Now his attorney wants a new trial. The 54-year-old was found guilty in 2024 of murdering eighth graders Abigail Williams and Liberty German, who were just 13 and 14 when their bodies were found in 2017 with their throats slit on a hiking trail in Delphi, Indiana. Allen repeatedly confessed to prison guards and psychologists, as well as several times to his wife, Kathy, in person, phone calls, letters. Allen's attorneys are now seeking to overturn his conviction, arguing he only confessed because he became severely mentally ill while locked in solitary confinement, where they say he smashed his head against cell walls, bathed in his toilet, ate paper, and covered his face and cell walls in feces. The judges will rule at a later date. There's more on this story at FoxNews.com or subscribe to the Fox True Crime Podcast. I'm Gianna Gelosi with your Fox True Crime Minute.

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1: And such. But Toys R Us coming back to Mississippi is a big deal to a lot of people. So that's today in Pearl. They're back open just in time for the holiday season.
2: 120 new standalone Toys R Us stores opening across the country. And as JT said, one in Pearl at the outlets of Mississippi. Also, a French store opening in Tupelo next week, Target.
1: Yes, Target. It is the French version of Target. But no, Target is coming to Tupelo, and this has been ongoing. I mean, we've been talking about this now for, 3 years? But Target is finally opening in Tupelo. Do you plan to go, Richard? It opens, 6 days from now, October 11th.
2: No.
1: You don't plan to go?
2: No. I mean, do I need to?
1: Target, at least for my household, is a way of life. 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
1: Right.
2: And somehow we have managed to function.
1: I don't know, man. We're going to have to do some investigative work on that one. I don't know how that works, but yeah, the state's largest Target in Tupelo, October 11th.
2: Limited selection of Halloween costumes available.
1: So you have been to Target?
2: No, I just read the news headline a few weeks ago.
1: Well, it's getting late. You better go get it.
2: You can dig on that story in your spare time. You might have missed that during fatherhood. Thanks for being with us. Mornings with Richard Cross, JT Mitchell, good to have you back. David Day, good to be with you every single day, and great to be with you across the Magnolia State. 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Have a great Monday.
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4: News, I'm Roxanne Evans. The Supreme Court heads into a new term today, taking up a series of high-profile cases.
5: Some of the higher-profile cases on the docket include immigration rights, questions about the limits of executive power of the president, and a big gun rights case involving bans on what critics call assault weapons.
4: Fox's Doug Luzader. All six people aboard the medical plane that went down off Nantucket, presumed dead. The Coast Guard suspended its 66-hour search after recovering plane debris.
6: The medical flight company Latitude Air Ambulance issuing the following statement, quote, "We must now face the heartbreaking reality that the four members of our Latitude team, our patient, and the patient's family escort who were aboard Heartbeat 104 are presumed to have died."
4: Fox's Todd Pyro. 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
10: For Super Talk Mississippi News, one person was killed in a shooting at the Jitney Junior gas station in Chula on Saturday night. According to police, this is the second shooting reported in Chula within the past week. The victim's family told WLBT the deceased is 22-year-old Ladarius Brown. There's no word at this point on whether any suspects have been taken into custody. Law enforcement officials in Memphis searched Graceland and the surrounding area Sunday after someone called in a bomb threat. No explosives were located, and the threat, which occurred just after 11:30 a.m., was determined to be a hoax.

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0: Investigators continue to probe the deaths of two Ole Miss students that could be linked to synthetic drugs sold at a vape shop near the school's campus. Mox's Madison Scarpino has the latest from Oxford.
4: It's now been 2 weeks since the tragic deaths. We still do not know how these two young men died, but the U.S. attorney here confirming law enforcement made a suspected link between the kratom-derived synthetic substances found in a local vape, tobacco, and beer store. Two workers there were arrested, father and son Yahya and Islam Musleh, and they're now facing federal charges of possession with intent to distribute. And we're still waiting on the toxicology and autopsy reports for both Robert Strang and Aiden Hamilton. The Mississippi Department of Public Safety tells Fox the investigation remains active and ongoing, saying, quote, we will not comment on specific details while the investigation continues. We encourage everyone to remain patient and avoid speculation.
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9: Welcome to the Ricky Matthews Show from the Citizens Bank Studio. Hope you're having a great day as we continue to celebrate so many amazing people across the great state of Mississippi. And, you know, we're working toward, hopefully, there won't be too much rain this week with cruising the coast being here. We've been so lucky over the years with weather not really being an issue, and hopefully it's not too much of an issue as we go forward. But either way, I've got my friend, the mayor of the city of Biloxi with me, Fofo Gillish, and we're going to talk to him the whole hour. We'll spend some time talking about cruising the coast, but then we'll also kind of shift gears and talk about some other issues in the city of Biloxi these days. Fofo, how you been, my friend?
10: I'm good, man. I just got some things settled, so ready for cruising, tell you the truth, and enjoy some of the folks visiting our city, and it's always a good time.
9: So listen, just so people know, we're recording this a little early than it plays on Monday, so what will happen by the time this plays, we will not have known how the weather situation played out, but at the time of this taping, we're looking at some pretty significant tropical weather coming up from the Gulf of Mexico, and hopefully, you know, it gets on through and we get into a more normal situation. But hey, listen, you know, even if there's rain, we know how to enjoy cruising the coast, don't we?
10: No doubt. And like I said, it won't rain all day. It'll be a time to party at some point in time. Just the cars. You don't want to get, you know, especially if you or, you know, rubbing your cars, and you don't want that stuff to beat up on you. Anyway, we'll work with it for sure.
9: Hey, listen, I had Woody on recently, and we talked through it, the record number of registrations that he already had. What's always interesting about the registrations, incidentally, is that we're always quick to point out that there are a lot of people who come here in their cars, and we certainly want them to come, but they don't all register. And we wish they would, because there's benefits that comes from registration, and registration really doesn't really cost that much to begin with. It gives the ability, gives them the ability to track people and so on. But, you know, we're looking at record numbers again this year. It's well over 10,000 cars before it's all said and done. It's amazing they've been able to sustain that momentum over all these years, isn't it?
10: Right. You know, you know, things come and go, but it just seems to have always just, you know, grown. So, I mean, it is amazing. You know, I can remember the early years and Singing River Car Club that kind of put things on the radar. And then, you know, here we are for 30 years into the ball game. It is truly amazing. It seems to grow. And I don't think we've reached our limit where it's too many cars. I don't think we can have too many cars, especially because over the last 3 or 4 years, we spread it out, you know, from Pascagoula all the way to Waveland. So it gives you some room to enjoy, especially if you got a car you want to ride around in a little bit and you know, don't overheat and that kind of thing. So you can keep it on the move.
9: Well, you've got 12 host cities across coastal Mississippi, and of course the three counties are heavily engaged as well. And one of the trends that you just pointed out is that what happens is cruisers come here and they fall in love with Biloxi or Long Beach or Pascagoula or Waveland or Moss Point or any of the 12 host cities. And they end up using that sort of as a base station. And then they enjoy cruising from there. That's a great trend. And that's very unique about the Mississippi Gulf Coast in that, first of all, we actually cruise, which means that people actually get in their cars and go somewhere. And we're able to spread them out in that way. And I think that's one of the reasons why people, that and sort of the culture and hospitality and all the other things that come with cruising in coastal Mississippi, it's super exciting, isn't it?
10: Well, it is. And, you know, and you think about some of the things that we put in play, like the Mardi Gras train ride. And I'm amazed every day when I drive by there, people getting off, or people, it's like on game day, taking the train to New Orleans for the ball game. But I mean, every day it really pushes it a good set, because it is a cool, gives them the ability, hey, not to hustle, you know, hustle through what they have to do. And so it is really good. Kenny Glavin just walked in the room. So he'd say, hey, Kenny. Kenny, say, hey.
11: Hey,
9: Kenny, how are you doing?
10: But, it's another dimension. Now, you know, without having to hustle and bustle the car, you get off the train, wait till 5 o'clock, you're back home, but you go, you know, do some of the things. You know, you can watch Major League Baseball or Savannah Bananas, or, you know, get you some seafood right around the corner, get back on the train at 5 or whatever, you're back in New Orleans. But Mobile's really thrown some folks our way, and that was a surprise. But, the whole thing is sort of wrapping up into a pretty good package.
9: When we talk about the train situation in each of the cities where the train stops, the story is outstanding, man. I mean, it is not what people remember. It's totally different now. People are utilizing that train, and oftentimes it's sold out. And that is I think that's the way it's going to be. People enjoy it.
10: Right. It's just so convenient. You know, where you land in New Orleans or where you get on from here, in Biloxi, or you get off, you know, from Mobile. I think Mobile is the biggest surprise, how many people are coming this way and all reaching up to New Orleans. But it's a cool thing. And it just adds to the whole, you know, to the whole package, I guess what I'm trying to say. So we'll do our best for sure. Every day.
9: Hey, one of the things that Woody and I talked about was, you know, they've got this small 3-man team at Cruising the Coast, and what makes it work are the thousands of volunteers that come together to pull this off. And it comes in a bunch of different flavors through the different car clubs, through various nonprofits and so on. Each of the cities play their role as host cities and so on. But it is a massive undertaking to do this. And when you consider the number of volunteers that have to be coordinated, it's kind of magical we're able to pull it off every year, isn't it?
10: It is. I just saw a shot the other day about the loading the bags, you know, the goodie bags for registration. That was a massive thing. I think they did it at the Coliseum, and it took 100 people just stuffing bags. 10,000 bags? I mean, that's
9: 11,000 this year. Think about 11,000 bags. That's pretty wild that they do that. But again, it's just one component of this, all these different pieces of the chess set that come together to create such a wonderful cruise on the coast. And, as of the time of this recording, you're talking about over 40 states will be represented, including Canada, Australia, England, and Germany. I mean, the word is out about this. And I think part of it is because USA Today continues to make it, year after year, the top car show in America. I'm not surprised by that. Are you?
10: No, I'm not, because I've been around hot August nights, and you just go in your park. I mean, it's nothing like we have here. I mean, it's an experience, and just the different cities and the different what a view ride down, because there's not a place, not any place that you can ride down Highway 90 and see the water and experience. Pull a car over and go put your feet in the water or through the sand. It's pretty cool. And
9: yeah, go ahead. Finish your talk.
10: No, that was it. I said, the experience is what, and the hospitality. Everybody knows this is where to be as far as just feeling comfortable. And it's always been like it, I think, from day one.
9: Yeah, well, look, I'm looking forward to being there on Wednesday with the Super Talk crowd. We're all going to be there. Bell's on doing our live remote. I look forward to it because it gives me an opportunity to chat with people and see people and see how enthusiastic everybody is. And one thing that's happening that's new this year is the flamethrowing competition is actually going to be at the IP Casino this year, which is this is Monday. This is being recorded for, so that's Tuesday, October the 6th, tomorrow at dusk. That's exciting to have that there.
10: It's going
9: to
10: be interesting. It certainly is. I've seen it, but I haven't really experienced it. But I'll be experiencing it this year, and I think it's a good spot. A lot of people can get to and park, and I think enjoy that. So. Anyway, the burnout, those kinds of things that seem to be, especially if you grew up when I grew up and the old cars that you try to soup up to do some of those things, smoke the tires is always a big deal.
9: It's fun to be at Town Green. I'm sure that you'll be there probably with our Super Talk Mississippi crew on Wednesday. Yeah. I would be surprised if you weren't. We'll probably get a chance to visit them. But one of the things you and I always note when you look out over that crowd is how much pride people have, how much they're enjoying it. There's so many smiles on people's faces. Traffic's congested, but it's always pretty smoothly flowing.
10: It moves. As long as you're moving it. Right. I think so. And the police are amped up and they know what to do and where they are, because it starts early in the morning, 5 o'clock in the morning, they're lining up to be at least, on Wednesday for our deal. And we just make it smooth. There was some, issues about staying parked from 6 o'clock in the morning to 3 o'clock. But there's always this little adjustment. There's always a way to leave, even down, on Lemieux Street and Howard Avenue and the Loop. So I think we worked that out. Over the years, you try to adjust what you need to do. And Woody and Emigrate and his crew that handles, the different events are really good to work with.
9: Yeah, I mentioned to you that one year I walked around cruising. People who have been regular listeners know this, but I walked around with Woody, and it was kind of like walking around with Elvis Presley. Everybody knew him.
10: Everybody knew Elvis Woody. Too. Elvis is in the building too. That's right.
9: Elvis is in the building this year for sure. There's no doubt about that. Hey, listen, when we come back on the other side, we'll button up any loose ends related to cruising the coast. What an exciting week for coastal Mississippi it is, rain or no rain. Right. And we'll also break down some of the other issues, like what's the latest on the Pops Ferry Road extension and some of the other things that are happening in the city of Biloxi. We'll see you right after this.
10: Sounds good.
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9: Welcome back to the Ricky Matthews Show from the Citizens Bank Studio. Thank you for joining us, and thank you for the feedback. I love to get notes from listeners. It's been great doing book signings on my new book and having the opportunity to actually see some listeners face-to-face, and that has been awesome. That's been one of the cooler things about writing a book and getting out to talk to people and sign their books and all of that. That's been good. So I really, really appreciate our listener audience. We wouldn't be here if it weren't for you. We're visiting with the mayor of the city of Biloxi, my friend Fofo Gillich. And anything else you want to say about cruising the coast this exciting week here in coastal Mississippi?
10: Well, it seems like it's just a part of our culture. You have Mardi Gras, you have cruising, you have Christmas, you have those kinds of things. It's just part of the schedule, and you're ready for those things to come up, even though it's a challenge. All these things are challenges, and the barricades and all the rigmarole that we go through in order to make things not stop up on Thursday and Friday and Saturday night. And because you hear the challenges from the business owners that my customers can't get there or get out or whatever. But it, for the most part, for that many people, it's pretty amazing. And again, it hits it trickles to the bottom line of revenues against these events and to support our visitors, and it's always a good thing, a good challenge to have.
9: Hey, listen, as you well know, with the Croatian cultural golf tournament, family reunion, call it whatever you want to, having fresh behind us, always Ann's family. Our brother Mark and his wife and his son were in town, and always to kind of wind up the weekend, they all come over at our house and we have gumbo. And it was so beautiful, man. We watched the kids throw the net on the pier, and we just enjoyed sitting there, you know. But

0: it's what a great reunion that event is, isn't it?
1: Well, like I said, you've seen it firsthand. It really is. And, you know, I'm always amazed that we had a couple of guys, Croatian people, that had some connection with two guys played last year from Pittsburgh. Well, there were 12 of them play this year. So, I mean, once you get the experience, hey, I'll bring them over. And it just happens. Texas folks, you know, Illinois. So they come and it drags in. We might have to have a second tournament. Who knows, you know, to address that. Maybe something in the spring. Because it was pretty hot, you know. Usually, you know, when we used to do it in July, and it was really hot, you know. And so I got a kick out of a guy named Stewart, was a casino manager. He was a general manager at the president. Moved to Buenos Aires. And, of course, July back then, it's just 32 degrees in South America. He comes back to play, and it's massively hot. We had to give him an IV during the course. So we did move it to September to kind of – but it was still warm, you know. But it was a great time, you know. Got cool in the morning, but, you know, afternoon gets pretty warm. But it was a good turnout. You know, again, it's a big gathering. You know, instead of bazaars, we do this tournament. And I think we had 15 scholarships last year as a result of, I guess kids, you know, seniors coming out of high school going. So it was a record number of scholarships that we gave last year as a result of the tournament. So we'll see.
0: Yeah, really important. Hey, listen, you mentioned casinos, and I haven't said enough about this, but Jonathan Jones, the general manager at Harrah's Gulf Coast, has moved over to New Orleans, and he'll be leading that organization in New Orleans. Jonathan was here for a long, long time. We were lucky to have him. I got to work with him on a bunch of different tourism initiatives, and as he being the chairman of the Gulf Coast Business Council, he has turned those reins over to Roy Anderson, who will be the interim chairman of the Gulf Coast Business Council. Mm-hmm. I hope that Roy actually ultimately is the new chairman, because I think they're going through some really important evolutions at the Business Council, sort of leading regional efforts and so on. But Jonathan was a really good general manager for all these years, wasn't he?
1: He's a great guy. I mean, a solid guy. And you know, coming out, and I knew what he did in his leadership, and I know why he's over there, because he knows how to turn some businesses around. Specifically for Harrah's, you know, when they used to do 4 and 5 flights a month, after the pandemic, they turned that around, and I mean, literally the gross gaming revenue, you can see what happened. They were doing 20-25 flights a month. So, and the profiles or what business needs in order to, you know, keep the investments going, keep the things that they need to do. It's continually, you know, trying to you know, go after those folks that you know, bring what you want as far as customers. And Jonathan was the best. I think he and his family, they live not too far from my son, Andy and Michelle. So they're a few doors down, and he has a son that's the same age as my granddaughter. So I know Jonathan really well. I think he's still living over here. So he's doing a little, maybe catching the train back and forth.
0: He'll do like I did when I was the publisher of the Times-Picayune and president of NOLA Media Group. I kind of had a dual residence. We had a place in the warehouse district. We kept our house here. And so the way I described it, I had the best of both worlds. And I think it's going to work out well for Jonathan and his family as well, because it's close. Yeah. I mean, you could do the commute, but it's a little bit, when you're leading an organization, it's a little bit too tough not to have sort of a dual resident scenario. But I go back and think about it, you know, the fact that he was here for all these years, the work that he did to improve Harrah's. In fact, not long ago, he and I had lunch in their new restaurant that I think actually he and maybe his wife and their team designed. Really nice stuff. But you know what's interesting? We've seen so many leaders come and go in the casino industry. They fit all descriptions. You know, some are big shots. You know, that's just the way the industry is. Some of them are humble. Some of them, you know, they're just all different styles. They all bring tremendous capacity to make an impact in the community, and we're thrilled to have them here. But Jonathan was one of those that he was humble, and he was going about his business and making a big impact at Harrah's. And like you said, if you look at the numbers, he made a tremendous impact.

0: Act. And yes, Harris is a big organization. So for him to get the nod to go to New Orleans, is quite a testament to the leadership he provided here in Coastal Mississippi. And I think New Orleans is lucky to get him, man. They're lucky to get someone like Jonathan there. He spent time there. He's from Louisiana. And he'll hit the ground running and make a big impact there. But I'm glad we thought about, you know, at least giving some tribute to this wonderful leader that we had the benefit of at least borrowing for some good period of time, don't you think?
1: Oh yeah, and he's told me, he said, I'm not going anywhere. I'm going to be living where I want to live. But he's going to do his job. He's a tremendous businessman. And you mentioned different folks. I'll tell you one example. You've seen some good people coming in this industry since '92, and I recognize them. I don't know if you know Duncan McKenzie. Duncan led a lot.
0: My good friend.
1: He was my appointee to the Coliseum Commission. So he understands, from the Coliseum's point of view, as well as the gaming and as well as the city. So he's been tremendous. People like John Ferrucci, over in the Silver Slipper, great people. They all have their Biloxi connections because they came through, the situation here. So those folks you can count on, and they understand our business, right? And what drives us as a community.
0: I worked with Duncan McKenzie extremely closely in the community long before Katrina came here, and certainly after Katrina, very closely with him. Same thing about John Ferrucci. I mean, what he did when he went to, the work that he did to sort of flow through the different companies before he ended up really being this innovative leader at Silver Slipper in Bay St. Louis, and then, having a corporate role and then retiring. I think he's probably doing a little bit of consulting for the company still on the side, but he has earned his retirement, and he'll be like I was, and frankly like you have been, because you were kind of semi-retired and then became the mayor. You never stop. I mean, listen, the truth is, when you have what's in our DNA, there's no way we're ever just going to go sit somewhere, is there?
1: No question, not for me, for sure. It just drives you. It's in some DNA sequence that and you can see it. I mean, I've seen my parents and my grandparents and go. I don't know. I'm not sure who it was. Somebody from New York, but it says if you're not sleeping, you should be working. So and it's smile all the time too.
0: When I retired back in 2016, people like John Hairston and others, Dave Dennis, many others, said, "Now what are you going to do?" I said, "Well, I'm going to split my time between here and the Mississippi Delta and enjoy life." And then four years later, I had this opportunity. 6 years later, I'm still here. 1,900 conversations. Now I've written a book on top of it.
1: That's awesome.
0: I don't think there's ever going to be a time, unless health takes me down, that I'm going to not try to make some kind of an impact. It's just that's just what I want to do. Hey, Fofo, why don't we do this? We're coming to the end of this segment. When we come back on the other side, we'll talk about getting through the budget. We'll get the latest on the Pops Ferry Road extension. Things are moving really well there. I love the way that corridor is looking. Now people can actually see, looking up from the beach and looking down from Pass Road, you can see this beautiful boulevard we're about to have that's ultimately going to connect Pops Ferry Road to Highway 90 and all the way to I-10, which will then change from a financial point of view, from a funding point of view, the way the Pops Ferry Road Bridge kind of fits into the mix of things in terms of priority and so on. So that's a rare bridge, and that as it is currently, it belongs to the city, and it's really hard to ramp up funds around something like that when you're in that scenario. But anyway, we'll get back on the other side and we'll continue our conversation. Okay, we'll see you after this.
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12: The U.S. military will continue its presence in Greenland. President Trump signed an agreement with Greenland and Denmark to maintain a security-based relationship. The president gave the parameters in his address to the U.N. General Assembly, courtesy U.N. TV.
13: We will have the complete ability to do what is necessary to defend the American continent and also Europe and other places. No U.S. adversary will ever be permitted to establish a military presence.
12: The president detailed how that footprint will evolve.
13: Developing a large military presence in the appropriate locations. We'll be building two very major military bases.
12: Post-World War II, the U.S. Greenland presence dwindled from 17 bases there. Denmark's Prime Minister Mette Frederiksen called the deal one that can last forever. Gernal Scott, Fox News.
14: This is Fox on Health. It's important for young people, especially in adolescence, to build healthy relationships with their peers. Experts say a life without those positive connections can expose them to potential mental health challenges. The World Health Organization defines adolescence as the phase of life between childhood and adulthood, from ages 10 to 19, calling it a unique stage of human development and an important time for laying the foundations of good health. Hannah Schachter, an associate professor of psychology at Wayne State University, says relationships are a key part of an adolescent's well-being, and those with positive friendships tend to show lower risk for things like depression, even physical health symptoms or academic difficulties, both in the short term and sometimes even into adulthood. She also says one potential positive from social media is that it's another way for young people to interact and build connections. For more health news, go to foxnewshealth.com. I'm Lisa Brady with Fox on Health.
15: 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Mostly cloudy with a 50% chance for showers and thunderstorms throughout the day. Our high today around 85 degrees. It will be breezy with the northeast winds around 10 miles per hour. Mostly cloudy skies expected for tonight. Breezy into the overnight hours with a low around 70. We are expecting sunshine for Tuesday. Breezy tomorrow with highs in the mid to upper 80s. From the Coast Electric and Singing River Electric Weather Center, I'm Patty Steele.
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0: Welcome back to the Ricky Matthews Show from the Citizens Bank Studio. We're visiting with my friend Fofo Gillage, the mayor of the city of Biloxi. Hey, listen, Fofo, when I go back and think about some early conversations I had with Donnie Rouse, the president of Rouse's, and how excited he was about coming to Biloxi. And then you think, you know, you fast forward, you think about Chick-fil-A and Seven Brew. You think about the extension of the Potts Ferry Road down to Highway 90. That's becoming kind of a booming economic corner right there, isn't it?
1: It is, and it drifts east and west, too, because the closer you are to that crosshair, you know, the easier it is to do business. I think it'll fire up, you know, even Bouvoir Road, and you know, especially when the redesign of that whole, you know, if you had to go over that bridge, which you do if you're coming down the road, you know, from the west, there'll be, you know, a more graceful way to make that turn and go. You still have to choke down to a one lane going north, but it did transform. If there was ever, sometimes I get sick of transformative projects, but that did do that. And Donnie, tell you, you know, looking at the count there and the possibilities of maybe taking 67. From 67 down Shriners all the way across, you know, maybe a causeway from I-10 to Margaret Sherry Library and then the bridge and eventually replacing that bridge. 2015, when we designed that concept of two new bridges and the extension, that what you're seeing right now that we'll be finishing in probably January, we'll be driving on it. It was $255 million to do two new bridges in that extension. Well, you know, right now it's over $550 million if you want to put two new bridges out there and do what we wanted to do. You know, time and you look at inflation. You know, especially road and bridge. I mean, it's especially road and bridge. But you know, it's good. I mean, and we would never have even had a shot at Rouse's had we not done what we needed to do. And
0: when I was publisher in Mobile at the press register, one of the things that we editorialized about a lot was the whole concept of the bridge going across Mobile Bay, that causeway, mm-hmm. and how important it was. Because I kept thinking, if you think about that causeway as it is today, it's very much sort of like Ocean Springs Biloxi Bridge. And if they ever mm-hmm. do get hit by that big one, can you imagine how long I-10 would be down with that bridge being down?
1: It's crazy. I had a chance
0: to talk to the tunnel.
1: Trying to do away
0: with that tunnel.
1: It's crazy. And I think I had a chance to talk to Coach Tuberville, the Senator Tuberville. And I said, how about that $2 billion causeway? He said, no, it's $3 billion now. To do what they needed to do, it's $3 billion.
0: They're finally going to get a master plan that's going to enable them to do away with the tunnel and build a mega bridge. But the point is, it's you work hard enough and long enough, you'll find these solutions. And that's we have to look into this, thinking about the Potts Ferry Road Bridge and some of those other solutions. It's a long road, but you got to stay focused on it, don't you?
1: Right, and I think we talked a little bit about a toll situation, maybe $12 a pop a toll bridge to fade $3 billion. That's but there's a lot of traffic and there's a lot of things that are going to happen if some bad things happen, then you know there's no telling what the solution will be in a hurry, if you know what I mean. But
0: hey, so Fofo, when you look back on the budget challenges that really every city faces. We've had this conversation many times. There's such a misnomer about the number of casinos that are in Biloxi and how much revenue actually falls back to Biloxi. People don't understand that. But at the end of the day, when you look at the budget, the projections are the projections, the cost are the costs, and you got to figure out a way to make it all work together. It gets a little harder. I think social media makes it unnecessarily harder. But at the end of the day, when you look back on the budget process, how do you talk about it these days?
1: Well, you know, we did, our council worked, you know, there was sort of last year, it was a challenge to make our revenues equal expenses. Well, you know, 61% of, and it's related to wages and salaries, is actually

0: labor. But it's a challenge. So literally, we've reduced in this current, in 27, FY 27, about $5 million and you've had to cut everything. And not to lose services, but actually we'll have we'll eliminated some positions that could have been, we always have vacancies at the end of the year just because of attrition and those kinds of things. But it was a challenge, and there was some, some heated discussions. But and a little bit of, we were able to kind of raise a mill on the. The sort of broke the bubble there about changing the millage at city, and we're still way low, most of all of the rest of the coast. But flipping back to casinos, and you mentioned something. Well, in 2025, our fiscal year 2025 taxes that were paid by casinos, and this is just our eight casinos, was $133 million. We'll down to our budget of that $133 million. We got $24 million of it. The county got $10 million of it. The remainder, the state got 88. So there's maybe some adjustments. I don't know, but it's trying to push an iceberg a lot of times. Even when it comes to sales tax and those kinds of things. But We've got to work with. We're just hopeful that our numbers stay up. People kind of forgot about the pandemic, but the pandemic put some challenges up before us. Inflation, it was at least 26% from 21 and 2022. Our revenues rose, and gaming revenue rose, and they worked smarter. They made a lot of about equal the money, but with less people and less EBITDA was way up there. So they've done what they needed to do, and competition makes you do those kinds of things. But
1: it does. Yeah.
0: Always a challenge. But
1: you and I've talked about this before. You look at geographic gaming proliferation as one thing, and then you think about online gaming is another. And so there's a lot to think about when it comes to gaming. But when you think about like the old Margaritaville site or the Tullis site or the Veterans site or even Broadwater, what kind of expansion do you anticipate?
0: Well, Black Marlin was in the process where right there at Veterans. And I think there's been some progress made on the old Tivoli site, which is the 28 acres right there by the old yacht club. Everything is up in the air. The interest rates kind of temper. If things were down, we'd probably see more action, but it's getting there. And there may be some, Black Marlins is very close to doing but that's a $300 million investment there. And, It's not mom and pop anymore. You throw, any place throws $300 million, they don't do that, with a whim. They got a plan. So our goal as a city is to, provide the best services, we can to support that business. And we want that business to grow, The state should want that business to grow, too, because they make more money than anybody. Same thing with sales tax. In business, this is what we're trying to get across, man. We're pumping a lot of money up here. If we were a mob family, we would call an earner, if you know what I mean. So, bottom line is we want some incentive, man. We'll do more. We'll bust our behind in order to increase things, but we got to have some incentive. I had a bunch of salesmen when I was selling software. You get to a point, your percentage is going up. You make 35% commission. Well, you might get 40% or 45% if you get to numbers. Give us the same opportunity, and we will bust our behind, because bottom line, they're going to make more money than we do, and we're in the trench trying to, make sure everything is moving and flowing.
1: I rode by the Broadwater the other day and see that the marina area is they're starting to wind that project up. You think about the footprint of that, even where the golf course used to be, the opportunity there for some incredible destination resort still is as real today as it's ever been, isn't it?

0: It is, and I think that extension has got some folks' attention. That even the phase, you know, the first phase, the extension from Pops Ferry, you know, to Highway 90, and you know, whatever that's going to got some folks' attention. What I really, you know, the infrastructure. The more we complete that graceful way to get from I-10 or from 67 down that way. It's going to only help our position, or you know, or that potential for that property. But the golf course is like 262 acres just itself, right north of the railroad tracks. You know,
1: yeah, really good stuff. Hey, so when we come back on the other side, we'll continue our conversation with the mayor. We'll talk about public safety and how things are going. What's the latest with staffing challenges, and you know, anything else that might be on Fofo's mind. We'll see you right after this break.

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9: This is Fox on Health. Football season is well underway, which means players ranging from youth leagues all the way to the pros are suiting up to hit the field, while experts look for ways to improve safety and player performance. John Desjardins is a professor in the bioengineering department at Clemson University. He says football helmets evolve over time to help improve safety for players of all ages. Through a combination of lab experiments and computer modeling, he and his team are able to recreate scenarios on the football field. And part of their latest project focuses on the noise heard inside football helmets when players collide and what the level of acoustic damage could

0: be on a per-play basis. Meantime, even with safety advancements, experts are reminding athletes that helmets are not concussion-proof, and it's up to the players to use them correctly, which can boost their chances of walking off the field. For more health news, go to foxnewshealth.com. I'm Lisa Brady with Fox on Health.
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2: Welcome back to the Ricky Matthews Show from the Citizens Bank Studio. We're visiting with my friend, the mayor of the city of Biloxi, Fofo Gillage. Fofo, let's shift gears a bit and talk a little bit about fire and police, just public safety in general. What are you hearing from your leaders in those areas these days?
3: Well, of course, you know, our main goal is keep this place safe, friendly, and beautiful. And you know, there's three departments, of course, police, the fire, and public works, you know, and that's all coming to our attention here in a few days with cruising. And so, I mean, we've got to do our role. But, you know, when you look at our population and people don't really understand that, and I know the folks, you know, in Jackson don't appreciate there was a little mention of that sort of thing the other day when Ole Miss played LSU and had 300,000 people in Oxford. Okay, and you know, we're a population that lasts right under $50,000 in 2010 when the last census, about 49,900 or something, or 800 or something. But bottom line, we've got another 50,000 people in town. Okay, now 8,000 hotel rooms, and maybe even more than that. And there's some technology. I think it was Placer AI, which can tell you. You know, but based on your cell phones and your transactions or in each restaurant, they can tell you who's in town, where you came from. And so our challenge is, as far as police and fire, we've got to have more police and firemen than the normal 50,000 population, probably twice as much we do have. And again, there are about 130-something sworn officers. Those were people who, you know, not administrative within that department, and the same thing in the fire department. So we do have more folks than just the normal 50,000 population town. And but you know, that's the game that's where we're in, and it's pretty much because of the industries that are, you know, the tourism and gaming that we enjoy here. But it's a challenge. 61% of my budget is related to that.
2: Yeah, one of the most important points that you make is you wish we could be aligned at the state level, at the county level, at the city level, that these casinos that are operating in Biloxi are an economic engine. And when it comes to infrastructure and all other kinds of considerations around the point that you just made, we should get aligned around that and not make it more difficult to do things, but make it easier to do things so that we can keep that. We want that economic engine to grow. We don't want to be satisfied with the status quo, do we?
3: No, absolutely. I mean, you got a momentum you want to keep up, and you really don't want to let off the hook. You know, get your foot off the pedal. And to do that, you got a lot of challenges. But, we try to get that across But I know when I was in business, I wanted my salespeople to hustle. And the more they hustle, the more money they make. And I don't mind giving up a better percentage to that. And I've got some propositions that we may put before the county. But it's related to, hey, the more money that I deliver to you, you know, let's adjust some of that, diversion, if you will. And then the same thing with the internet use tax and so forth. But you mentioned something that really it will be a game changer in the sports betting arena. And it's already in place, 50 states. Is that Khaleesi? Have you seen any of that? I mean, it's like a stock exchange. And that's going to change, the whole ball game. And if the state doesn't figure that out, it's dual, FanDuel and the other one, whatever, DraftKings, that ball game's going to go away. Because this is a really a game changer. There was a opportunity when the score in Texas and Ohio State was 20-3. You could put, it's sort of a stock exchange, you could, for $1, you could make it for Texas to win, and you would return $1,200. Now, you're not going to see that. Yeah, $100 would buy you $120,000. You won't see that in any sports book in this country, but you see that there. So some adjustment. These people need to understand, hey, you better

0: You better get after it, because that's not, it's not the challenge with DraftKings, and this is the prediction market, and you know, that's what technology is putting in our place.
1: Yeah, Chad, really changing the games. It's putting states in positions where they don't control things as much as they wish they had the ability to control it. And we've pushed back on some of these conversations in big ways, but in some ways it kind of left us further behind, didn't it?
0: I guarantee you they will in this situation. You go one more year without me getting a handle on that.

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1: I remember when the sports betting was going on, they would actually, when it was first here, and they learned some things within themselves about, doing tying cross sports bets. You got a hockey game, tie it with a baseball or basketball game or even a football game. And that, those parlays with different sports was, they figured that out, and they lost a little revenue on that ball game. But it's an exciting kind of challenge.
2: Yeah, it's been great to spend some time with you. Enjoy cruising. We'll see you on Wednesday.
1: All right, brother. Thank you so much.
2: You bet. This has been the mayor of the city of Biloxi, Fofo Gilch. Have a great day, right. And we will
1: y'all
2: see
1: too.
2: You tomorrow.
1: Thank you, Kyle. All right. Thank you, Ricky. Bye-bye.

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1: Fox News, I'm CJ Papa. All U.S. bombers deployed to that air base in Britain west of London. That was a site of potential terror attack are now back at their U.S. bases. Secretary Marco Rubio, earlier on Joint Base Andrews.
2: We have confidence in the security of all of our bases because all of our bases are theoretically could be threatened at any moment. And that's why there's so much security built around them.
3: Around a dozen B-1 bombers flew out of the U.K. in the last few days, some of them only having arrived there in the past week.
1: Fox's Jonathan Hunt, former Speaker of the House Dennis Hastert, who represented Illinois for two decades in Congress, dies at the age of 84. He spent more than a year in prison after leaving Congress in connection with a scheme to hide hush money payments to one of several teens he admitted to molesting when he was a high school wrestling coach. He's the highest ranking U.S. official to ever serve jail time. 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
4: Around here, we do things together. We pitch in. We show up. We're more than just neighbors. We're a community. Mississippi Power is here with you, connecting your homes and powering your lives. 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
5: 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Come and see us.

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0: 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Mostly cloudy with a 50% chance for showers and thunderstorms throughout the day. Our high today around 85 degrees. It will be breezy with the northeast winds around 10 miles per hour. Mostly cloudy skies expected for tonight. Breezy into the overnight hours with a low around 70. We are expecting sunshine for Tuesday. Breezy tomorrow with highs in the mid to upper 80s. From the Coast Electric and Singing River Electric Weather Center, I'm Patty Steele.
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0: I'm Kelly Bennett for SuperTalk Mississippi News, brought to you by Mama Justice. 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If you're planning to vote in the November midterms and you haven't registered yet, you're running out of time. 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
1: 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He steps in the end zone. Touchdown, Ole Miss.
0: Fins up.
1: Trouble being chased and sacked. In trouble and pulled down. Tipped to the line. Tipped again. Up in the air. The Rebels pick it up.
0: This Saturday, Ole Miss heads back to the Music City to take on Vanderbilt. 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
6: 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U.S. Senator Cindy Hyde-Smith announced that local producers will receive around $423 million in additional or expanded federal farm assistance. 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
1: Paul, you probably have a better feel for that than I do. I know that in the states that have legalized marijuana recreationally, they've been rather disappointed in the revenue produced because legalizing it, regulating it, all the taxes and so forth have made it considerably more expensive than what you can buy out on the street for. Coming right back, Fox News, Super Talk News.
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3: News. I'm Roxanne Evans. The Supreme Court starts a new term. Fox's Doug Luzader.
4: We're looking at a lineup of cases here that are going to touch off some heated arguments.
3: Well, those major cases testing presidential power, immigration, gun rights, and climate change. The U.S. is removing all of its bombers from RAF Fairford in England after security concerns at the base last month. Secretary of State Marco Rubio.
5: We have confidence in the security of all of our bases because all of our bases are theoretically could be threatened at any moment. And that's why there's so much security built around them. And with the Brits, we've worked very closely for a very long time, including on this investigation.
3: Those six people were taken into custody on suspicion of terrorism offenses before being released on bail amid the ongoing probe. America is listening to Fox News.
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9: Bennett for Super Talk Mississippi News. The National Hurricane Center is monitoring a disturbance in the southwestern Gulf, which could develop into a tropical depression by Thursday or Friday. The odds of this system becoming a hurricane are very low. Hurricane Hunter reconnaissance is scheduled for Wednesday, if necessary. Regardless of development, increasing tropical moisture could bring heavy rains to portions of the Gulf Coast late this week and into the weekend. A suspect who allegedly kidnapped and shot an unnamed victim in Corinth was captured October 2nd. 39-year-old Becerra Hill allegedly kidnapped the victim, who was found in the roadway in the Scott Street area and was airlifted to Regional 1 in Memphis. Hill is charged with kidnapping and attempted murder.
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0: I'm Gianna Gelosi with your Fox True Crime Minute. Delphi murderer Richard Allen is appealing his 130-year sentence for killing two Indiana middle school girls, blaming psychosis from solitary confinement for his repeated confessions to his wife. Now his attorney wants a new trial. The 54-year-old was found guilty in 2024 of murdering eighth graders Abigail Williams and Liberty German, who were just 13 and 14 when their bodies were found in 2017 with their throats slit on a hiking trail in Delphi, Indiana. Allen repeatedly confessed to prison guards and psychologists, as well as several times to his wife, Kathy, in person, phone calls, letters. Allen's attorneys are now seeking to overturn his conviction, arguing he only confessed because he became severely mentally ill while locked in solitary confinement, where they say he smashed his head against cell walls, bathed in his toilet, ate paper, and covered his face and cell walls in feces. The judges will rule at a later date. There's more on this story at foxnews.com or subscribe to the Fox True Crime Podcast. I'm Gianna Gelosi with your Fox True Crime Minute.
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0: more medical. Mississippi among those. So I don't know how you could even estimate that, but I can tell you that the states have been somewhat disappointed. They have gotten something out of it, but somewhat disappointed. Let's see here. I've personally seen Mr. White shake the hands and pay for the lunch of four MDOT employees in a small downtown Jackson restaurant. It seemed to make their day that he took the time to recognize them and took care of the check. Seemed like a good man. I can definitely vouch for that, Jeff. I've known Brad a long time. I agree he is, and he is he runs that place like a private business, and I think that's an example there. And they really do seem to have a good sort of family atmosphere, a good culture in that organization. I think that is to a great extent driven by Brad and his management team. I have spent some time around them. Appreciate you pointing that out, Jeff. I agree. Let's see. Talking about this diesel excise tax situation today, we've got, again, some figures in Mississippi, political figures, that are calling for some sort of action. And what I have seen, I guess, Senator Tyler McCown, start with him. He did write a letter to the governor where he's asking the governor to take action. And he's actually calling on the governor to suspend both the gas excise tax and the diesel. This is a letter I'm looking at, addressed on October 1 to Governor Tate Reeves. It doesn't indicate how long. I couldn't find that. It just says temporary relief. So I don't see like a specified period of time in the letter. But it starts out by, of course, asking for a suspension of the tax on diesel for farmers and loggers. It is widely rumored that he might be a candidate for ag commissioner. And then he also goes on to express an interest in suspending just the plain old gas tax as well. Representative Becky Curry as well, she is calling for a suspension of both, just says until the price comes down, nothing specific. Coming right back.
1: 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Mostly cloudy with a 50% chance for showers and thunderstorms throughout the day. Our high today around 85 degrees. It will be breezy with the northeast winds around 10 miles per hour. Mostly cloudy skies expected for tonight. Breezy into the overnight hours with a low around 70. We are expecting sunshine for Tuesday. Breezy tomorrow with highs in the mid to upper 80s. From the Coastal Electric and Singing River Electric Weather Center, I'm Patty Steele.
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9: I'm Kelly Bennett for Super Talk Mississippi News. The National Hurricane Center is monitoring a disturbance in the southwestern Gulf, which could develop into a tropical depression by Thursday or Friday. The odds of the system becoming a hurricane are very low. Hurricane Hunter reconnaissance is scheduled for Wednesday, if necessary. Regardless of development, increasing tropical moisture could bring heavy rains to portions of the Gulf Coast late this week and into the weekend. A suspect who allegedly kidnapped and shot an unnamed victim in Corinth was captured October 2nd. 39-year-old Becerra Hill allegedly kidnapped the victim, who was found in the roadway in the Scott Street area and was airlifted to Regional 1 in Memphis. Hill is charged with kidnapping and attempted murder.
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0: bucks to $5 a gallon, depending on the grade, and so you get a 24-cent relief. Sure, you welcome that, but I don't think that really fully addresses the issue. I would just say that. It's a starting point, and then it's temporary. And then there's the concern of, well, what happens if it hadn't come down when this thing expires? Then it's reinstated. Boom, immediately you see the price go up if, in fact, depending on, as Rhino was explaining, that those savings are passed on in taxes. So, yeah, Mike from Columbus, is it worth lost tax revenue for only 24 cents? So that's why we had Brad White from Department of Transportation on, and I think Brad's right in calling for a diversification in the revenue streams to that agency to fund our roads and bridges and not be so reliant on the fuel excise tax, their primary source of revenue from the state level. And then, of course, that's matched up with federal money that you receive in the form of grants, but must prove you got sufficient state monies flowing in to the department to maintain and support the roads and bridges that the federal government pays for. But we may see the president today again announce some relief in the form of, that's the expectation at least, in the form of a suspension of the fuel tax. We'll see what happens. But that's what's being rumored, at least. I caught that early this morning as to whether or not that actually comes through. Not sure. But the expectation I saw, I'll tell you it was Secretary of Agriculture Brooke Rollins early this morning on the Business Channel talking about that the president is expected to make some sort of announcement this afternoon regarding that. And, of course, farmers have, from the various agricultural organizations, have penned letters to the president asking him to pause the excise tax, the federal excise tax on fuel as well. So I think everybody's looking for any options that are possible. Certainly understand that, to try to get some relief from these crushing prices. The president also has pledged to send $90 to 20 million Medicare beneficiaries. They're going to receive a direct deposit or check this month. $90, 20 million Medicare beneficiaries to help cover the cost of their premiums for outpatient care. It will be pulled from the Medicare Improvement Fund. That's something that the Congress created 2 months ago, which was designed to address the fee-for-service structure in the Medicare program. It's just basically how physicians, providers are compensated. So Part B covers doctor's visits, outpatient care, preventative screenings, some medical equipment. Part A, of course, the original Medicare hospitalization. Hospitalization, Part A is free. Part B, you pay premium. That's $202.90 in 2026. So roughly a third of the 70 million in Medicare are going to have their premiums offset by the new rebates, which the president announced on his Truth Social Network on Friday. They're going to get a one-time payment, again, in the form of a direct deposit on or around this coming Thursday. That's what the administration is pronouncing. Some people will get a paper check from the Treasury later this month. So you can do the math. That's $1.8 billion going out. $90 rebate. I'm not really sure what the basis of the rebate is, other than to try to get some relief. The president, by the way, just posted. He said that what's driving up gasoline is no longer the Strait of Hormuz because record numbers of oil are flowing through there. It's not being driven by that. There are lots of conflicting reports on that. So hopefully, given that oil's flowing through, we'll start to see the price of gas come down. Coming right back, final segment on this Monday.
1: Hotty toddy. Chambliss keeps it off the left side. He steps in the end zone. Touchdown, Ole Miss.
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1: 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In trouble and pulled down. Tipped to the line. Tipped again. Up in the air. The Rebels pick it up.
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8: 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The Mississippi Agriculture and Forestry Museum's annual Pumpkin Adventure picks back up this week, beginning Wednesday afternoon. In what organizers call a pumpkin paradise, the fall tradition offers hayrides, a pumpkin patch, and educational sessions on the museum grounds in Jackson. This year's dates are October 7th through the 10th, the 14th through the 17th, and the 21st through the 24th. Admission to the Pumpkin Adventure at the Mississippi Agriculture and Forestry Museum is $12 for everyone, apart those under a year old. They get in free. Go to supertalk.fm to get all the details.
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And every single day, that savings account goes down, which is why we're headed for insolvency in 2032. The savings account's being drained, being depleted in order to pay benefits. That's how we know, based on estimates, when that savings account runs out of money, there ain't enough money coming in from wage contributions. That's when we go insolvent in 2031, late 31, early 32. Folks running for U.S. Senate need to be talking about their plans on how to address that issue.

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1: News. I'm Gianna Gelosi. AI company leaders appearing in New York City today for a city council hearing about the dangers of the technology.
2: With OpenAI, Google, and Meta, they'll be represented by policy directors. Anthropic is sending the head of their red team. Think of that as the person that tests the vulnerabilities of their models. SpaceX was asked to come. They refused. They have now been subpoenaed.
1: As Fox's Madison Allworth, President Trump announced a new superintelligence force, the U.S. monitoring a suspected fatal plague case in Russia.
3: A lab worker at a plague institute lab in Siberia has passed away from this mysterious illness, and Russian authorities have responded by contact tracing hundreds of people, quarantine a couple of dozen.
1: That is Fox's Jillian Turner reporting. 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
8: 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All you've got to do is call Mama Justice at 662-883-6262. A Hernando police officer has been arrested on a criminal child neglect charge. WMC-TV out of Memphis received confirmation that Officer Chandler Moss Hernandez has been placed on administrative leave by the Hernando Police Department. The reason being is that an investigation by the DeSoto County Sheriff's Office led to her arrest. She's said to have contributed to the delinquency of a minor. The 28-year-old has been released on bond. Not many additional details to share, but we do know Moss Hernandez's next court date is November 20th. With a quick look at gas prices, today's average for a gallon of regular in Mississippi is $3.94. Experts at AAA say don't expect prices to go down anytime soon.
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8: The Mississippi State football team fell to Alabama over the weekend 56-23. In the fourth quarter, Kamario Taylor left the game with a lower leg injury and was spotted on the sideline with a walking boot on his right foot. Afterward, we asked head coach Jeff Lebby if he had an update on his star quarterback.
12: No, it will be day-to-day, and for him, we'll let the injury report that Wednesday LSU speak to where we're at.
8: While Lebby historically has not discussed injuries in depth, Mario Taylor's dad did go to social media with what could be a positive message for Bulldog fans. Late Saturday night, hours after the game ended, Mario Taylor wrote, quote, "Meet you in the SEC championship game with a healthy team. #HailState. The number 17 Bulldogs will be

0: this week and then get back on the field next Saturday against number 10 LSU. I'm JT Mitchell.
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1: Welcome to Super Talk Outdoors, where every single Monday at lunchtime we celebrate the world-class outdoors of the state of Mississippi, because this is the capital of the outdoors in America. And I love being here every Monday and celebrating that reality. It's a great time of the year. As I said last Monday, the fishing offshore is as good as it has been in a long, long time. It's a great time of the year. If you can get good weather, September and October can be really incredible, because as I mentioned last week, the blue water can push in and you can get into the mahi-mahi in a wide range of species. Of course, the rain is going to have some impact on the backwater fish in the coastal Mississippi, but it's resilient. It comes back quickly, and we'll see, you know, sort of how long that takes as a result of some of the most recent rains that we've had. And you know, obviously this is the time of year we're, you know, making roads and food plots and planting some seeds and getting some fertilizer out and trying to time the rain and all that goes with that. And I am so super thrilled to have the opportunity to be able to do that. I'll actually look forward to, I have a speech to give today, actually, in Brandon, to a group of people who are really involved in passing hope to other people. And I'm really looking forward to speaking to them about my book and about the stages of hope and the responsibility we have once we find hope to pass hope forward to other people. And it's really interesting the way that my book has given me the opportunity. It's opened up doors for me for a wide range of people and organizations. And man, I tell you, it's a bit of a mission right now. And, you know, I've had my 15 minutes of fame. My book is about saving lives. So if you, you know, if you're looking for hope yourself or you know someone who needs it, you know, give my book a look. I think you'll be pleased that you did. And hopefully in it, you can find hope. And then once you do, take on the responsibility to pass it forward to others. It's been quite a journey over the last 4 weeks since we launched the book. Hey, listen, we're going to shift gears today. I'm thrilled that we have for the whole show today my friend Lake Pickle, who has been on the show many, many times over the past 6 years. He's a host of Backwoods University podcast on the Meat Eater Network. He's a co-host for Speak the Language podcast, and he's also the marketing manager for OnX Hunts. And he's a good friend, someone I just enjoy spending some time with. Lake, how you doing, my friend?
2: Man, I'm doing great. I'm happy to be back on. It's been a minute, but happy to get on here and catch up and talk about the outdoors.
1: I've tried, but you've been a busy dude, man. Which is a good thing, right? It's a good thing that you've been busy.
2: Yeah, you know, it's like we've done this dance before, you and I. You know, it's just one of those things where it's when you're busy for good reasons or you can't make things for good reasons, it's kind of just the give and take. But yeah, I mean, whenever I have a chance to hop on with you, when schedule allows, I'm always happy to do so, because this show means a lot to me.
1: Well, I appreciate it, man. And you mean a lot to me. Listen, you go back and look at your journey. You know, I'm curious actually about how you're juggling what you're involved with today, because I mean, you know, for people who have not been to Backwoods University to see Lake's deep dive into various subjects, you ought to go do it. And we were chatting before the show started. Meat Eater, this Meat Eater network of podcasts, has really taken the world by storm. And, you know, Steve Rinella gets a lot of credit. But you think about the number of great personalities and gifted people that you guys have involved now in those podcasts. It is, I mean, we're lucky to have Meat Eater at the table, aren't we?
2: Oh, man. I mean, I was a fan and a consumer of the Meat Eater media years before I ever was able to be even a small part of what they have going on. And yeah, for exactly the reasons that you said, it's like I think, Steve, part of the reason that I was gravitated to that content is he just approached some of the stuff that all of us are so very familiar with, but he approached it from angles that we hadn't seen. And, you know, I think that's why it stuck out so much. And then just like the general, like genuine interest in talking about subjects that people aren't talking about, stuff that got overlooked, you know, just subjects that people didn't really spend so much time on. And I know that sounds like a little ambiguous, but I think that's kind of what got them, but part at least of what got Meteor to where they are.
1: Here's my observation. As you know, I'm a former publisher, and I've been around some of the best journalists in the country, Pulitzer Prize winners, and I admire a really, really good writer. But, you know, when you find a good writer, which Steve was, and he grew up in the outdoors, what you find is someone who has a natural curiosity about them. Okay, so what's interesting about that natural curiosity is that, as would be the case with a really good journalist, you really want to seek to understand all sides. Now, you may have a position about something, but it doesn't mean that you block other points of view. You actually invite other points of view. And his approach to doing that is, I think, really good. If I think about some of the conversations that he's had, he will begin to dive into areas where he really wants to explore. Maybe he's got somebody on that he may disagree with, or maybe the topic is something that there's maybe division in the hunting community around. But he does such a good job in this kind of natural curiosity way that he does. I mean, he just wonders, and it's just it's an incredible way that he does it. To get by the time you get done watching an interview that he does, you know that you have dove very deep, and you have a good understanding of both sides. And that's a very, very honed skill that he has to do that, isn't it?
2: Yeah, man. The combination of, like, the older I've gotten, the more influences that I've been around, like Steve, like Clay Newcomb, I've come to believe, truly, I think curiosity, genuine curiosity, like you're talking about, I think it's a superpower. You know, because if you're not curious, you know, if you just like, or if you're prone to making a hasty generalization, or if you see one thing one way and you won't see it any other way, you don't realize how vulnerable you are, and how, like, prone you are to miss out on a lot of stuff. And that translates to many things, not just, you know, journalism or podcasting. That translates to hunting. I mean, like, I know guys for, I mean, we'll take like a very basic one. As soon as this tree saddle stuff came out, I saw guys that were like, you know, I'm a lock-on guy, or I'm a climbing stand kind of guy. You don't need one of those silly tree saddles, man. I know guys that thought like that, that now, I mean, again, you just be a little bit curious and you realize that there's a place for some of that kind of stuff. There's places that you can set up in that saddle that you can't get in a climbing stand, and vice versa. You know, it's just, you got to stay curious. It's a superpower.
1: Hey, I love that example, though. I immediately thought of my son, Jordan. Because he would, you know, he would use climbing stands, and he would put lock-ons on, and he would do all that. And he said, "There's no way I'll ever use a saddle," until he started using one. And then he realized he had the ability to kind of change his position on the tree. And last year, it led to a great opportunity for him that he would not have otherwise gotten. And now he exclusively, with some minor exceptions, I might add, but exclusively hunts that saddle. I mean, it's just one example, but it's a good one.
2: It's so easy. So, for example, I have thought for the majority of my bow hunting life you know how it is, man. Like, bow hunting these, like, old deer in Mississippi, and I'm not talking about just bucks. I'm talking about does. Like, these does down here are slick, And I've thought my whole life, you get in a climbing stand or a lock-on stand, and you get as high as you can and get as much cover as you can, and that's how you're going to make it work if you're going to bow hunt them. Last year on National Forest in Mississippi, I got in a tree that I couldn't get a climbing stand on, that trying to set up with a lock-on stand wouldn't have worked because of the cover. I was like 9 feet off the ground in a saddle, and it just worked that way because there was like a big privet bush behind me that was excellent cover. And I shot a doe with my bow in the National Forest at like 12 steps. She had no clue I was there. You just got to be curious, man.
1: It's really good. It's really good. You know, given sort of the way you have always dove into issues, I mean, you were beginning to do a lot of that on the Speak the Language podcast, diving deep into issues, quail, you know, your research about quail and some of the other work that you were doing. It was kind of natural for you to transition to this backwoods university, wasn't it?
2: Yeah. I've always just been obsessed with the natural world. I say that to try to not sound like over the top, but I just have, you know, just like I wonder about all those little processes. And I wondered, like, take the quail thing. Like, I remember hearing my grandfather tell stories about quail, and I would have been, I don't know, 8, 9, 10 years old, something like that. And as I got older, I was like, well, why were there quail then and not now? You know, like, why? I just wasn't able to accept in my head why they were just gone. There had to be some reason why. And so I just wanted to run that stuff down.
1: We'll actually pick it up from right there when we get back on the other side, because boy, did you run it down. And then it really transitioned on the Backwoods University to running down a lot of other stuff. And we'll talk to folks a little bit about that so they can have a preview if they want to go check you out. When we come back on the other side, we'll continue our conversation with Lake Pickle. We'll see you right after this.
3: Securing America.
4: The U.S. military will continue its presence in Greenland. President Trump signed an agreement with Greenland and Denmark to maintain a security-based relationship. The president gave the parameters in his address to the U.N. General Assembly, courtesy UNTV.
5: We will have the complete ability to do what is necessary to defend the American continent and also Europe and other places. No U.S. adversary will ever be permitted to establish a military presence.
4: The president detailed how that footprint will evolve.
5: Developing a large military presence in the appropriate locations. We'll be building two very major military bases.
4: Post-World War II, the U.S. Greenland presence dwindled from 17 bases there. Denmark's Prime Minister Mette Frederiksen called the deal one that can last forever. Gernal Scott, Fox News.
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1: 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He's also the marketing manager for OnX, so he's got a lot going on. Hey, listen, Lake, you'll enjoy this. I grew up in a place in Gulfport called Bioview. And so for my friends who are listening to the show that are from Gulfport, they know where Bioview is. And across the street from me, next door to my good friend Farrell Allman, was a man that I only knew as General Eubanks. He was a retired military officer, and he was such a kind man. But he had quail dogs. He had quail dogs that he kept in a pen, and he would invite me. Finally, you know, I couldn't go. Finally, my dad said, "You need to go with General Eubanks, Bubba." That's what my family calls me. And because, you know, I don't quail hunt, but it'd be something it's a chance for you to kind of experience something new. So I actually went with him once. And what I remember about it is I don't remember how far we went, Lake, but it wasn't far. We didn't go far. It wasn't like a long drive. I was just a kid. I might have been 8 or 9 or 10 years old at the time. And we went quail hunting, and it was unbelievable. The wild quail were everywhere, and this was back in the 1960s. And you know, as an adult, of course, you know, we moved. I'm sure, you know, obviously over time, because he was an older gentleman at that time. But I wish I could have thanked him for giving me that experience. Too many young people don't have that experience anymore just because of the nature of the game as it relates to quail these days.
2: Yeah. Yeah. When you start diving into the history of that, you realize, like, I didn't come up with this. I don't know where I heard it. You probably heard it too. You'll hear the phrase, like, we as humans have a short memory. We tend to forget things really quickly, and not mean like short term, but like we can, if you don't hold on to history, like you'll forget about it without even meaning to. And we have, I mean, there's just small stuff. Like, did you know that America's first national bird dog championship was crowned in Mississippi? Like the first,
1: that's something.
2: Like pointing dog. Now, if you start talking about pointing dogs and, you know, pointers and setters and that whole culture, there's some in Georgia for sure, in the Red Hills and stuff like that. But like Mississippi, that's, I mean, I'm sure there's some around, but it's not, you wouldn't hear of like the championship being crowned here. You know what I mean? And it was just, when I started diving into it, you realize like now quail hunting was as integrated and part of Mississippi hunting and outdoors culture as deer hunting is today. Not that long ago. I mean, like the 50s, the 60s. I was interviewing some of the guys that were

0: 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Clouds as we move through the afternoon and a chance for rain into the evening hours. It will be breezy overnight, mostly cloudy, with a low around 70. Sunshine expected for Tuesday. Breezy again tomorrow with highs in the mid to upper 80s. Partly cloudy and cooler overnight with a low of 68. Sunshine with a mix of clouds expected on Wednesday. From the Coastal Electric and Singing River Electric Weather Center, I'm Patty Steele.
1: Around here, we do things together. 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

0: Welcome to the dating game, where Jane will choose one of three bachelors depending on their answers. 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
0: Man number one.
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1: Ew.
0: Man number two.
3: At a college?
1: Weirdo.
0: Man number three. Double shop.
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3: How about my shed?
1: Creepy.
0: Man number three. Double shop.
1: Ooh, he's smart.
0: Last question, Jane.
1: Where would you buy me healing crystals?
2: The moon.
0: Man number two.
3: The bottom of an ocean?
1: Don't hold your breath.
0: Man number three.
4: 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I-10, exit 50, 1 mile north, Latimer, Ocean Springs.
1: I think I'm in love.
0: We have a winner, and you too can be a winner just by

0: SpinCast feeder or if you spread it by hand. It just can't be piled up. And then I talked to somebody at the agency about it. They're like, well, no, it's got to be a SpinCast. It can just be, you know, it can be mobile. It can be mounted to a Ranger or whatever. I'm like, well, which is it? You know, I mean, that's very confusing to me. And if you're thinking about a guy that like, I mean, there's the majority of Mississippi deer hunters now like to hunt with bait. And that's fine. If that's what they want to do, that's what they want to do. But this gray language now is where you can get people really confused. Like, does not piled up means I can go buy a bag of corn, rip it open and toss it out with my hand and distribute it evenly? Or is that still illegal? I get confused, you know?
1: Yeah. And then ultimately, how do you enforce it? That's going to be interesting. Hey, Lan Will said something on the show last Monday, the old biologist on YouTube. He used to be the head of the Whitetail Deer Program for the department. And he's an independent voice. Thank goodness. We need more independent voices. But one of the things he said is that there's a younger crew that's coming up. And they watch the public hunting guys, and they watch Meat Eater, and there's an ethos that is developing around them, and they want to go do it the way it was always meant to be done, the hard way, and put ethics first and all that. I didn't think much about that before, but he may be right about that. You think about the exposure. A lot of these kids are watching these videos. And so many, the hunting public guys are doing such a great job showing, you know, when you go and do it the hard way, this, it can be so rewarding. You think about what you guys are doing on Meat Eater. There's a lot of discussion about ethics and hunting and all that. I love that. And, you know, maybe we're a whole group, a whole generation is coming up saying, I don't know, man. I don't know about putting corn out in feeders. The statistics say if you use a feeder, you're probably not going to get a big buck anyway. So focus your attention on habitat and, you know, food plots and stuff like that. So that is an interesting point that Land made, isn't it?
0: It's interesting. I, to be honest, I've not heard that one. I've heard the opposite. I like Land's better. It has a better outlook. Like I've heard, and it's probably some of my own fault for like being skeptic about it. Cause I've had my worry has been like, man, the younger deer hunters, I want them. I think it's better if someone develops the ability to hunt, you know, learning how to read features of terrain, learning what habitat types need to set up in, learning to hunt the wind. And I'm like, man, I just worry these younger hunters now, they're not going to know anything beyond sitting on a feeder. But Land may have that's nothing but speculation and anecdotal evidence and wondering on my part. Like Land may have a better point. I hope so. That sounds a lot better.
1: Hey, listen, I'm gonna make a point when we come back on the other side about we didn't need the hunting public guys to tell us that, and we didn't need Meteor Group to tell us that. The Primos Outdoors guys were already telling us that for a long, long, long time. I'll tell you more about what I'm thinking as it relates to that when we get back on the other side. But we're visiting my friend Lake Pickle. And I always enjoy having him spend time with me on Super Talk Outdoors. We'll see you right after this.

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11: 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We're visiting with our friend Lake Pickle, who used to be with the Primos Hunting Crew. He has Speak the Language podcast. And also he has Backwood University at Meat Eater, and he has a marketing role at OnX Hunt. So he's a busy dude. Hey, but I was making the point. I like Land's point of view about that. I really do. Because a lot of hunting shows we see on TV these days, too many are a bit staged. And so, you know, we don't always see what's going on behind the scenes. But one area where it is still true, what I love about the Primus Hunting shows is that they're still up on YouTube. And let me tell you something. My grandsons, one is 8 and one is 5. And they love Primos Hunting. Isn't that awesome that their dads have introduced them to Primos Hunting? So now it's like Disney World to them. It's new to them. And they're watching you guys gather at the camp and enjoy the camaraderie. You're not having arguments about who's going to load up the corn and go put the corn out. You know, there's one of the things that Will wanted to do with that show is show you.

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2: News. I'm Roxanne Evans. The president and vice president hit the campaign trail. Trump heads to Nebraska, Vance to Alaska for Senator Dan Sullivan. Earlier, he spoke about Democrat challenger Mary Pottola.
3: Alaska voters don't judge Mary by what

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1: It's accused the administration of raising health care costs by pushing millions off Medicare and letting the ACA subsidies expire. 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
5: Friends of college football player Nolan Wells are speaking out about the death threats they've received after Wells was found dead near Horn Island in July. Fox's Natalie Chuck has more.
6: Three of Nolan Wells' friends are now speaking out, breaking their silence. Wells went out on a boat off of the Gulf of Mississippi on the 4th of July to an island, and 2 days later, after being reported missing, his body was found face down in the sand. His friend said Wells stayed behind on the island where people were partying to continue socializing, saying he would get a ride back, but he never did. Immediately after his disappearance, photos of the black college football player and several white friends started circulating, and race became a topic of conversation on the internet. Wells's phone also made it back on the boat with his friends, adding to the public speculation.
5: For all things Mississippi, go to supertalk.fm.
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5: 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On Saturday, October 17th at 7:30 p.m., the Community College's Immersive Media Performing Arts Center will host the multimedia performance that will celebrate the power and history of America's most influential music. The production pairs the Mississippi Gulf Coast Symphony with a live touring blues band that will perform orchestral arrangements alongside video narration by Freeman. Tickets are available now for the concert in Gulfport, starting at $99. Lemuria and Jackson is hosting another spread of events at the bookstore during the month of October. Starting on Tuesday, October 6th, Lemuria will host 10 distinct book signings during the month. The bookstore wants to remind visitors that only books purchased at Lemuria can be signed by the guest authors. Additionally, children's story time will be held every Saturday at 10 a.m. With Super Talk News, I'm Griffin Ray.
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4: Welcome to the Ricky Matthews Show from the Citizens Bank Studio. Hope you're having a great day as we continue to celebrate so many amazing people across the great state of Mississippi. And, we're working toward, hopefully, there won't be too much rain this week with cruising the coast being here. We've been so lucky over the years with weather not really being an issue, and hopefully it's not too much of an issue as we go forward. But either way, I've got my friend, the mayor of the city of Biloxi with me, Fofo Gillis, and we're going to talk to him the whole hour. We'll spend some time talking about cruising the coast, but then we'll also kind of shift gears and talk about some other issues in the city of Biloxi these days. Fofo, how you been, my friend?
5: I'm good, man. I just got some things settled, so ready for cruising, tell you the truth, and enjoy some of the folks visiting our city, and it's always a good time.
4: So listen, just so people know, we're recording this a little early than it plays on Monday, so what will happen by the time this plays, we will not have known how the weather situation played out, but at the time of this taping, we're looking at some pretty significant tropical weather coming up from the Gulf of Mexico, and hopefully, it gets on through and we get into a more normal situation. But hey, listen, even if there's rain, we know how to enjoy cruising the coast, don't we?
5: No doubt. And like I said, it won't rain all day. It'll be a time to party at some point in time. Just it's the cars you don't want to get, especially if you rubbing your cars and you don't want that stuff to beat up on you. So anyway, we'll work with it for sure.
4: Hey, listen, I had Woody on recently, and we talked through it. The record number of registrations that he already had. What's always interesting about the registrations, incidentally, is that we're always quick to point out that there are a lot of people who come here in their cars, and we certainly want them to come, but they don't all register. And we wish they would, because there's benefits that comes from registration, and registration really doesn't really cost that much to begin with. It gives them the ability to track people and so on. But, we're looking at record numbers again this year. It's well over 10,000 cars before it's all said and done. It's amazing they've been able to sustain that momentum over all these years, isn't it?
5: Right. Things come and go, but it just seems to have always just, grown. So, it is amazing. I can remember the early years and Singing River Car Club that kind of put things on the radar. And then, here we are, we're 30 years into the ball game. It is truly amazing. It seems to grow. And I don't think we've reached our limit where it's too many cars. I don't think we can have too many cars, especially because over the last 3 or 4 years, we spread it out, from Pascagoula all the way to Waveland. And so it gives you some room to enjoy, especially if you got a car you want to ride around in a little bit and don't overheat and that kind of thing. So you can keep it on the move.
4: Well, you've got 12 host cities across coastal Mississippi, and of course the three counties are heavily engaged as well. And one of the trends that you just pointed out is that what happens is cruisers come here and they fall in love with Biloxi or Long Beach or Pascagoula or Waveland or Moss Point or any of the 12 host cities. And they end up using that sort of as a base station. And then they enjoy cruising from there. That's a great trend. And that's very unique about the Mississippi Gulf Coast in that, first of all, we actually cruise, which means that people actually get in their cars and go somewhere. And we're able to spread them out in that way. And I think that's one of the reasons why people, that and sort of the culture and hospitality and all the other things that come with cruising in coastal Mississippi, it's super exciting, isn't it?
5: Well, it is. You think about some of the things that we put in play, like the Mardi Gras train ride. And I'm amazed every day when I drive by there, people getting off, or people, it's like game day,

0: know, taking the train to New Orleans for the ball game. But I mean, every day it really pushes in a good set because it is a cool. Gives them the ability, hey, not to hustle, you know, hustle through what they have to do. And so it was really good. Kenny Glavine just walked in the room. So he'd say, hey, Kenny. Kenny, say hey.
1: Hey, whoever you are.
2: Hey, Kenny, how are you doing?
0: But, it's another dimension. Now, you know, without having to hustle and bustle the car, you get off the train, wait till 5 o'clock, you're back home, but you go, you know, do some of the things. You know, you can watch Major League Baseball or Savannah Bananas or, you know, get you some seafood right around the corner. Get back on the train at 5 or whatever. You're back in New Orleans. But Mobile's really thrown some folks our way. And that was a surprise. But, the whole thing is sort of wrapping up into a pretty good package.
2: When we talk about the train situation in each of the cities where the train stops, the story is outstanding, man. I mean, it is not what people remember. It's totally different now. People are utilizing that train, and oftentimes it's sold out. And that is I think that's the way it's going to be. People enjoy it.
0: Right. It's just so convenient. You know, where you land in New Orleans or where you get on from here, in Biloxi, or you get off, you know, from Mobile. I think Mobile is the biggest surprise, how many people are coming this way and all reaching up to New Orleans. But it's a cool thing. And it just adds to the whole, you know, to the whole package, I guess what I'm trying to say. So we'll do our best for sure. Every day.
2: And one of the things that Fofo, one of the things that Woody and I talked about was, you know, they've got this small three-man team at Cruising the Coast, and what makes it work are the thousands of volunteers that come together to pull this off. And it comes in a bunch of different flavors through the different car clubs, through various nonprofits and so on. Each of the cities play their role as host cities and so on. But it is a massive undertaking to do this, and when you consider the number of volunteers that have to be coordinated, it's kind of magical we're able to pull it off every year, isn't it?
0: It is. I just saw a shot the other day about loading the bags, you know, the goodie bags for registration. That was a massive thing. I think they did it at the Coliseum, they had 100 people just stuffing bags. 10,000 bags? And that's
2: 11,000 this year. Think about 11,000 bags. That's pretty wild that they do that. But again, it's just one component of this, all these different pieces of the chess set that come together to create such a wonderful cruise on the coast. And, you know, as of the time of this recording, you're talking about over 40 states will be represented, including Canada, Australia, England, and Germany. I mean, the word is out about this. And I think part of it is because USA Today continues to make it, you know, year after year, the top car show in America. I'm not surprised by that. Are you?
0: No, I'm not, because I've been around hot August nights, and you just go and you park. I mean, it's nothing like we have here. I mean, it's an experience, and you know, just the different cities and the different what a view. Ride down, because there's not any place that you can, you know, ride down Highway 90 and see the water and experience, or pull a car over and go put your feet in the water or through the sand. It's pretty cool. And
2: Go ahead. Finish your thought.
0: No, that was it. Like I said, you know, the experience is what, and the hospitality. Everybody knows this is where to be as far as just feeling comfortable. And it's always been like that, I think, from day one.
2: Yeah, well, look, I'm looking forward to being there on Wednesday with the Super Talk crowd. We're all going to be there. Bell's on doing our live remote. I look forward to it because it gives me an opportunity to chat with people and see people and see how enthusiastic everybody is. And one thing that's happening that's new this year is the flame throwing competition is actually going to be at the IP Casino this year, which is Monday. This is being recorded for, so that's Tuesday, October the 6th, tomorrow at dusk. That's exciting to have that there.
0: It's
2: going to
0: be interesting. It certainly is. I've seen it, you know, but I haven't really experienced it. But I'll be experiencing it this year, and I think it's a good spot. A lot of people can get to and park, and I think enjoy that. So. Anyway, the burnout, those kinds of things that seem to be, especially if you grew up when I grew up, and you know, the old cars that you try to soup up to do some of those things, you know, smoke the tires is always a big deal.
2: It's It's fun to be at Town Green. I'm sure that you'll be there probably with with our Super Talk Mississippi crew on Wednesday. Yeah. I would be surprised if you weren't. We'll probably get a chance to visit them. But one of the things you and I always note when you look out over that crowd is how much pride people have, how much they're enjoying it. There's so many smiles on people's faces. Traffic, you know, it's congested, but it's always pretty smoothly flowing.
0: It moves, as long as you're moving. I think so. And the police are amped up, and you know, they know what to do and where they, you know, because it starts early in the morning, 5 o'clock in the morning. They you know, lining up to be at least, you know, on Wednesday for our big and for our deal, and we just make it smooth. There was some, you know, issues about staying parked from 6 o'clock in the morning to 3 o'clock, but there's always this full adjustment. There's always a way to leave, even down, you know, on the Mew Street and Howard Avenue and the Loop. So I think we worked that out. But, you know, over the years, you try to adjust what you need to do. And Woody and him are great, and his crew that handles, you know, the different events are really good to work with.
2: Yeah, I mentioned to you that one year I walked around cruising. People who have been regular listeners know this, but I walked around with Woody, and it was kind of like walking around with Elvis Presley. Everybody knew him.
0: Everybody knew Elvis Woody. Too. Elvis is in the building too. That's right.
2: Yeah, Elvis is in the building this year for sure. Right. There's no doubt about that. Hey, listen, when we come back on the other side, we'll button up any loose ends related to cruising the coast. What an exciting week for Coastal Mississippi it is, you know, rain or no rain. Right. And we'll also break down some of the other issues, like what's the latest on the Pops Ferry Road extension and some of the other things that are happening in the city of Biloxi. We'll see you right after this.
0: Sounds good.
3: Fox on Health. It's important for young people, especially in adolescence, to build healthy relationships with their peers. Experts say a life without those positive connections can expose them to potential mental health challenges. The World Health Organization defines adolescence as the phase of life between childhood and adulthood, from ages 10 to 19, calling it a unique stage of human development and an important time for laying the foundations of good health. Hannah Schachter, an associate professor of psychology at Wayne State University, says relationships are a key part of an adolescent's well-being, and those with positive friendships tend to show lower risk for things like depression, even physical health symptoms or academic difficulties, both in the short term and sometimes even into adulthood. She also says one potential positive from social media is that it's another way for young people to interact and build connections. For more health news, go to foxnewshealth.com. I'm Lisa Brady with Fox on Health.
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0: His passion and love for Mississippi is why he's here. 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
1: Welcome back to the Ricky Matthews Show from the Citizens Bank Studio. Thank you for joining us, and thank you for the feedback. I love to get notes from listeners. It's been great doing book signings on my new book and having the opportunity to actually see some listeners face-to-face, and that has been awesome. That's been one of the cooler things about writing a book and getting out to talk to people and sign their books and all of that. That's been good. So I really, really appreciate our listener audience. We wouldn't be here if it weren't for you. We're visiting with the mayor of the city of Biloxi, my friend Fofo Gilich. And anything else you want to say about cruising the coast this exciting week here in coastal Mississippi?
2: Well, it seems like it's just a part of our culture. You have Mardi Gras, you have cruising, you have Christmas, you have those kinds of things. It's just part of the schedule, and you're ready for those things to come up, even though it's a challenge. All these things are challenges, and the barricades and all the rigmarole that we go through in order to make things not stop up on Thursday and Friday and Saturday night. And because you hear the challenges from the business owners that my customers can't get there or get out or whatever. But it, for the most part, for that many people, it's pretty amazing. And again, it hits the, it trickles to the bottom line of revenues against these events and to support our visitors, and it's always a good thing, a good challenge to have.
1: Hey, listen, as you well know, with the Croatian cultural golf tournament, family reunion, call it whatever you want to, having fresh behind us, always Ann's family. Our brother Mark and his wife and his son were in town, and we always to kind of wind up the weekend, they all come over to our house and we have gumbo. Uh-huh. And it was so beautiful, man. We watched the kids throw the net on the pier, and we just enjoyed sitting there, but it's what a great reunion that event is, isn't it?
2: Like I said, you've seen it firsthand. It really is. And, I'm always amazed that we had a couple of guys, Croatian people, that had some connection with two guys played last year from Pittsburgh. Well, there were 12 of them play this year. So, I mean, once you get the experience, hey, bring them over. And it just happens. Texas folks, Illinois. So they come and it drags in. We might have to have a second tournament. Who knows, to address that. Maybe something in the spring. Because it was pretty hot. Usually, when we used to do it in July, and it was really hot, And so I got a kick out of a guy named Stewart, was a casino manager. He was a general manager at the president. Moved to Buenos Aires. And, of course, July back then is just 32 degrees in South America. He comes back to play, and it's massively hot. We had to give him an IV during the course. So we did move it to September to kind of – but it was still warm, people – but it was a great time. Got cool in the morning, but, afternoon gets pretty warm. But it was a good turnout. Again, it's a big gathering. Instead of bazaars, we do this tournament. And I think we had 15 scholarships last year as a result of, I guess kids, seniors coming out of high school going. So it was a record number of scholarships that we gave last year as a result of the tournament. So we'll see.
1: Yeah, really important, really important. Hey, listen, you mentioned casinos, and I haven't said enough about this, but Jonathan Jones, the general manager at Harrah's Gulf Coast, has moved over to New Orleans, and he'll be leading that organization in New Orleans. Jonathan was here for a long, long time. We were lucky to have him. I got to work with him on a bunch of different tourism initiatives, and as he being the chairman of the Gulf Coast Business Council, he has turned those reins over to Roy Anderson, who will be the interim chairman of the Gulf Coast Business Council. Mm-hmm. I hope that Roy actually ultimately is the new chairman, because I think they're going through some really important evolutions at the Business Council, sort of leading regional efforts and so on. But Jonathan was a really good general manager for all these years, wasn't he?
2: He's a great guy. I mean, a solid guy. And you know, coming out, and I knew what he did in his leadership, and I know why he's over there, because he knows how to turn some businesses around. Specifically for Harris, you know, when they used to do 4 and 5 flights a month, after the pandemic, they turned that around, and I mean, literally the gross gaming revenue, you can see what happened. They were doing 20, 25 flights a month. So, and the profiles are what business needs in order to, you know, keep the investments going, keep the things that they need to do. It's continually, you know, trying to, you know, go after those folks that you know, bring what you want as far as customers. And Jonathan was the best. I think he and his family, they live not too far from my son, Andy and Michelle. So they're a few doors down, and he has a son that's the same age as my granddaughter. So I know Jonathan really well. I think he's still living over here. So he's doing a little, maybe catching the train back and forth.
1: He'll do like I did when I was the publisher of the Times Picayune and president of NOLA Media Group. I kind of had a dual residence. I had a lived, right. We had a place in the warehouse district. We kept our house here. And so the way I described it, I had the best of both worlds. And I think it's going to work out well for Jonathan and his family as well, because it's close. Yeah. I mean, it's a, you could do the commute, but it, you know, it's a little bit, when you're leading an organization, it's a little bit too tough not to have sort of a dual resident scenario. But I go back and think about it, you know, the fact that he was here for all these years, the work that he did to improve Harris. In fact, not long ago, he and I had lunch in their new restaurant that I think actually he and maybe his wife and their team designed. Really nice stuff. But you know what's interesting? We've seen so many leaders come and go in the casino industry. They fit all descriptions. You know, some are big shots. You know, that's just the way the industry is. Some of them are humble. Some of them, you know, they're just all different styles. They all bring tremendous capacity to make an impact in the community, and we're thrilled to have them here. But Jonathan was one of those that he was humble, and he was going about his business and making a big impact at Harris. And like you said, if you look at the numbers, he made a tremendous impact. And Harris is a big organization. So for him to get the nod to go to New Orleans is quite a testament to the leadership he provided here in Coastal Mississippi. And I think New Orleans is lucky to get him, man. They're lucky to get someone like Jonathan there. He spent time there. He's from Louisiana. And and he'll hit the ground running and make a big impact there. But I'm glad we thought about, you know, at least giving some tribute to this wonderful leader that we had the benefit of at least borrowing for some good period of time. Don't you think?
2: Oh yeah, and he's told me, he said, I'm not going anywhere. I'm going to be living where I want to live. But he's going to do his job. He's a tremendous businessman. And you mentioned different folks. I'll tell you one example. You know, you've seen some good people coming in this industry since '92, and I recognize them. I don't know if you know Duncan McKenzie. Duncan led a lot.
1: For sure. My good friend.
2: He was my appointee to the Coliseum Commission. So he understands, you know, from the Coliseum's point of view, as well as the gaming and as well as the city. So he's been tremendous. People like John Ferrucci, you know, over in the Silver Slipper, great people. They all have their, you know, their Biloxi connections because they came through, you know, the situation here. So those folks you can count on, and they understand our business, right? And what drives us as a community.
1: I worked with Duncan McKenzie extremely closely in the community long before Katrina came here, and certainly after Katrina, very closely with him. Same thing about John Ferrucci. I mean, what he did when he went, the work that he did to sort of flow through the different companies before he ended up really being this innovative leader at Silver Slipper in Bay St. Louis, and then, you know, having a corporate role and then retiring. I think he's probably doing a little bit of consulting for the company still on the side, but he has earned his retirement, and he'll be like I was, and frankly like you have been, because you know you were kind of semi-retired and then became the mayor. You never stop. I mean, listen, the truth is, when you have what's in our DNA, there's no way we're ever just going to go sit somewhere, is there?
2: No question. Not for me, for sure. You know, it just drives. It drives you. You know, it's in some DNA sequence that and you can see it. I mean, I've seen my parents and my grandparents and go, go, go, go, go. I don't know. Some there was some, I'm not sure who it was, somebody from New York, but it says, if you're not sleeping, you should be working. So, you know, and he should smile all the time too.

0: But anyway,
1: no, hey, listen, when I retired back in 2016, people like John Hairston and others, Dave Dennis, many others, said, "Now what are you going to do?" I said, "Well, I'm going to split my time between here and the Mississippi Delta and enjoy life." And then four years later, I had this opportunity. 6 years later, I'm still here. 1,900 conversations. Now I've written a book on top of it.
0: That's awesome.
1: I don't think there's ever going to be a time, unless health takes me down, that I'm going to not try to make some kind of an impact. It's just that's just what I want to do. Hey, Fofo, why don't we do this? We're coming to the end of this segment. When we come back on the other side, we'll talk about getting through the budget. We'll get the latest on the Pops Ferry Road extension. Things are moving really well there. I love the way that corridor is looking. Now people can actually see, looking up from the beach and looking down from Pass Road, you can see this beautiful boulevard we're about to have that's ultimately going to connect Pops Ferry Road to Highway 90 and all the way to I-10, which will then change from a financial point of view, from a funding point of view, the way the Pops Ferry Road Bridge kind of fits into the mix of things in terms of priority and so on. So that's a rare bridge, and that as it is currently, it belongs to the city, and it's really hard to ramp up funds around something like that when you're in that scenario. But anyway, we'll get back on the other side and we'll continue our conversation. Okay, we'll see you after this.
2: 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As we head into the evening and overnight hours, we are expecting that wind to pick up. Mostly cloudy skies are expected with a low around 70. But good news, sunshine is coming our way for Tuesday. Tomorrow's high in the mid to upper 80s, partly cloudy and cooler. Tuesday overnight into Wednesday with a low of 68. Sunny with a mix of clouds on Wednesday. From the Coast Electric and Singing River Electric Weather Center, I'm Patty Steele.
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This is Fox on Health. Football season is well underway, which means players ranging from youth leagues all the way to the pros are suiting up to hit the field, while experts look for ways to improve safety and player performance. John Desjardins is a professor in the bioengineering department at Clemson University. He says football helmets evolve over time to help improve safety for players.

0: doctors of all ages. Through a combination of lab experiments and computer modeling, he and his team are able to recreate scenarios on the football field. And part of their latest project focuses on the noise heard inside football helmets when players collide and what the level of acoustic damage could be on a per-play basis. Meantime, even with safety advancements, experts are reminding athletes that helmets are not concussion-proof, and it's up to the players to use them correctly, which can boost their chances of walking off the field. For more health news, go to foxnewshealth.com. I'm Lisa Brady with Fox on Health.
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4: Welcome back to the Ricky Matthews Show from the Citizens Bank Studio. We're visiting with my friend Fofo Gillage, the mayor of the city of Biloxi. Hey, listen, Fofo, when I go back and think about some early conversations I had with Donnie Rouse, the president of Rouse's, and how excited he was about coming to Biloxi. And then you think, you know, you fast forward, you think about Chick-fil-A and Seven Brew. You think about the extension of the Potts Ferry Road down to Highway 90. That's becoming kind of a booming economic corner right there, isn't it?
5: It is, and it drifts east and west, too, because the closer you are to that crosshair, you know, the easier it is to do business. I think it'll fire up, you know, even Bouvoir Road, and you know, especially when the redesign of that whole, you know, if you had to go over that bridge, which you do if you're coming down the road, you know, from the west, there'll be, you know, a more graceful way to make that turn and go. You still have to choke down to, one lane going north, but it did transform. If there was ever, sometimes I get sick of transformative projects, but that did do that. And I'm going to tell you, you know, looking at the count there and the possibilities of maybe taking 67 from 67 down Shriners all the way across, you know, maybe a causeway from I-10 to Margaret Sherry Library and then the bridge and eventually replacing that bridge. 2015, when we designed that concept of two new bridges and the extension, that what you're seeing right now that we'll be finishing in probably January, we'll be driving on it. It was $255 million to do two new bridges in that extension. Well, you know, right now it's over $550 million if you want to put two new bridges out there and do what we want to do. You know, time, and you look at inflation, you know, especially road and bridge. I mean, it's especially yeah. Road and bridge. But, you know, it's good. I mean, and we would never have even had a shot at Rouse's had we not done what we needed to do. And
4: hey, when I was publisher in Mobile, at the Press Register, one of the things that we editorialized about a lot was the whole concept of the bridge going across Mobile Bay, that causeway, mm-hmm. and how important it was. Because I kept thinking, if you think about that causeway as it is today, it's very much sort of like Ocean Springs Biloxi Bridge. And if they ever mm-hmm. do get hit by that big one, can mm-hmm. you imagine how long I-10 would be down with that bridge being down?
5: It just so we on really Sunday afternoon. Yeah. It's crazy. I had a chance to talk
4: to the tunnel.
5: Yeah.
4: Yeah, trying to do away with that tunnel.
5: It's crazy. And I think I had a chance to talk to Coach Tuberville, Senator Tuberville, and I said, how about that $2 billion causeway? He said, no, it's $3 billion now to do what they needed to do. It's $3 billion.

0: finally going to get. They're finally going to get a master plan that's going to enable them to do away with the tunnel and build a mega bridge. But the point is, it's you work hard enough and long enough, you'll find these solutions. And that's we have to look into this, thinking about the Pops Ferry Road Bridge and some of those other solutions. It's a long road, but you got to stay focused on it, don't you?
1: Right, and I think Tubby, we talked a little bit about a toll system. It may be $12 a pop, a toll bridge, to fade $3 billion. That's but there's a lot of traffic, and there's a lot of things that are going to happen, if some bad things happen, then there's no telling what the solution will be in a hurry, if you know what I mean. But
0: hey, so Fofo, when you look back on the budget challenges that really every city faces. We've had this conversation many times. There's such a misnomer about the number of casinos that are in Biloxi and how much revenue actually falls back to Biloxi. People don't understand that. But at the end of the day, when you look at the budget, the projections are the projections, the cost are the costs, and you got to figure out a way to make it all work together. It gets a little harder. I think social media makes it unnecessarily harder. But at the end of the day, when you look back on the budget process, how do you talk about it these days?
1: Well, we did. Our council worked. There was sort of last year it was a challenge to make our revenues equal expenses. Well, 61% of, and it's related to wages and salaries. Is actually labor, but. It's a challenge. So literally, we've reduced in this current, in FY27, about $5 million and have had to cut everything and not to lose services, but actually we'll have, we eliminated some positions that could have been, we always have vacancies at the end of the year just because of attrition and those kinds of things. But it was a challenge, and there was some, some heated discussions. But in a little bit of, we were able to kind of raise a mill on the sort of broke the bubble there about changing the millage at city, and we're still way low, most of all of the rest of the coast. But again, flipping back to casinos, and you mentioned something. Well, in 2025, our fiscal year 2025 taxes that were paid by casinos, and this is just our eight casinos, was $133 million. Whittled down to our budget of that $133 million, we got $24 million of it. The county got $10 million of it, the remainder, the state got $88 million. So there's maybe some adjustments, I don't know, but it's trying to push an iceberg a lot of times, even when it comes to sales tax and those kinds of things. But we've got to work with. We're just hopeful that our numbers stay up. People kind of forgot about the pandemic, but the pandemic put some challenges up before us. Inflation. It was at least 26% from 21 and 2022. Our revenues rose, and gaming revenue rose, and they worked smarter. They made a lot of about equal the money, but with less people and less EBITDA was way up there. So they done what they needed to do, and competition makes you do those kinds of things. But
0: it does. Yeah.
1: Always a challenge, but.
0: Hey, well, listen, you and I have talked about this before. You look at geographic gaming proliferation as one thing, and then you think about online gaming is another. And so there's a lot to think about when it comes to gaming. But when you think about like the old Margaritaville site or the Tullis site or the Veterans site or even Broadwater, what kind of expansion do you anticipate?
1: Well, Black Marlin was in the process where right there at Veterans, and I think there's been some progress made on the old Tivoli site, which is the 28 acres right there by the old yacht club. Everything is up in the air. The interest rates kind of temper. If things were down, we'd probably see more action, but it's getting there. And

0: there may be some, you know, again, Black Marlins is very close to doing what that's, but that's a $300 million investment there. And, you know, yeah. It's not mom and pop anymore. You throw, any place throws $300 million, you know, they don't do that, you know, with a whim. They got a plan. And so our goal as a city is to, you know, provide the best services, you know, we can to support that business. And we want that business to grow. You know, and of course, the state should want that business to grow too, because they make more money than anybody. Same thing with sales tax, and you know, in business, you know, this is what we're trying to get across. Man, we're pumping a lot of money up here. You know, if we were a mob family, we would call an earner, if you know what I mean. So, but bottom line is we want some incentive. Man, we'll do more. We'll bust our behind in order to increase things. But we've got to have some incentive. You know, I had a bunch of salesmen when I was selling software. You know, you get to a point, your percentage is going up. You make 35% commission. Well, you might get 40% or 45% if you get to numbers. Give us the same opportunity, and we will bust our behind, because bottom line, you know, they're going to make more money than we do, and we're in the trench trying to, you know, make sure everything is moving and flowing.
1: You know, I rode by the Broadwater the other day and see that the marina area is they're starting to wind that project up. You think about the footprint of that, even, you know, where the golf course used to be, right. The opportunity there for some incredible destination resort still is as real today as it's ever been, isn't it?
0: It is, and I think that extension has got some folks' attention. That even the phase, you know, the first phase, the extension from Pops Ferry, you know, to Highway 90, and you know, whatever that's going to got some folks' attention. What I really, you know, the infrastructure. The more we complete that graceful way to get from I-10 or from 67 down that way. It's going to only help our position or that potential for that property. But I think the golf course is like 262 acres just itself, right north of the railroad tracks, you know?
1: Yeah, yeah. Really, really, really, really good stuff. Hey, so when we come back on the other side, we'll continue our conversation with the mayor. We'll talk about public safety and how things are going, what's the latest with staffing challenges, and, you know, anything else that might be on Fofo's mind. We'll see you right after this break.

0: Toddy Toddy.
1: Chambliss keeps it off the left side. He steps in the end zone. Touchdown, Ole Miss.
0: Fins up.
1: Trouble being chased and sacked. In trouble and pulled down. Tipped to the line. Tipped again. Up in the air. The Rebels pick it up.
0: This Saturday, Ole Miss heads back to the Music City to take on Vanderbilt. Our coverage begins at 12:30 on your home for Ole Miss football.
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7: I'm Gianna Gelosi with your Fox True Crime Minute. Delphi murderer Richard Allen is appealing his 130-year sentence for killing two Indiana middle school girls, blaming psychosis from solitary confinement for his repeated confessions to his wife. Now his attorney wants a new trial. The 54-year-old was found guilty in 2024 of murdering eighth graders Abigail Williams and Liberty German, who were just 13 and 14, when their bodies were found in 2017 with their throats slit on a hiking trail in Delphi, Indiana. Allen repeatedly confessed to prison guards and psychologists, as well as several times to his wife, Kathy, in person, phone calls, letters. Allen's attorneys are now seeking to overturn his conviction, arguing he only confessed because he became severely mentally ill while locked in solitary confinement, where they say he smashed his head against cell walls, bathed in his toilet, ate paper, and covered his face and cell walls in feces. The judges will rule at a later date. There's more on this story at foxnews.com or subscribe to the Fox True Crime Podcast. I'm Gianna Gelosi with your Fox True Crime Minute.
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9: Welcome back to the Ricky Matthews Show from the Citizens Bank Studio. We're visiting with my friend, the mayor of the city of Biloxi, Fofo Gillage. Fofo, let's shift gears a bit and talk a little bit about fire and police, just public safety in general. What are you hearing from your leaders in those areas these days?
10: Well, of course, you know, our main goal is keep this place safe, friendly, and beautiful. And you know, there's three departments, of course, police, the fire, and public works. You know, and that's all coming to our attention here in a few days with cruising. And so, I mean, we've got to do our role. But, you know, when you look at our population and people don't really understand that, and I know the folks, you know, in Jackson don't appreciate, there was a little mention of that sort of thing the other day when Ole Miss played LSU and had 300,000 people in Oxford. Okay, and you know, we're a population that last right under $50,000 in 2010 when the last census, about 49,900 or something, or 800 something. But bottom line, we got another 50,000 people in town. Okay, now 8,000 hotel rooms, and maybe even more than that. And there's some technology. I think it was Placer AI, which can tell you, you know, based on your cell phones and your transactions or in each restaurant, they can tell you who's in town, where you came from. And so our challenge is, as far as police and fire, we've got to have more police and firemen than the normal 50,000 population, probably twice as much we do have. And again, there are about 130 something sworn officers. Those were people who, you know, not administrative within that department, and the same thing in the fire department. So we do have more folks than just the normal 50,000 population town, and but you know, that's the game that's what we're in, and it's pretty much because of the, you know, the industries that are, you know, the tourism and gaming that we enjoy here. But it's a challenge. 61% of my budget is related to that.
9: Yeah, one of the most important points that you make is you wish we could be aligned at the state level, at the county level, at the city level, that these casinos that are operating in Biloxi are an economic engine. And when it comes to infrastructure and all other kinds of considerations around the point that you just made, we should get aligned around that and not make it more difficult to do things, but make it easier to do things so that we can keep that. We want that economic engine to grow. We don't want to be satisfied with the status quo, do we?

0: No, absolutely. I mean, you got a momentum you want to keep up, and you really don't want to let off the hook. You know, get your foot off the pedal, and to do that, you got a lot of challenges. But you know, we try to get that across, but I know when I was in business, I wanted my salespeople to hustle, and the more they hustle, the more money they make, and I don't mind giving up a better percentage to that. And I've got some propositions that we may put before the count, but it's related to, hey, the more money that I deliver to you, you know, let's adjust some of that diversion, if you will. I mean, the same thing with the internet use tax and so forth. But you mentioned something that really it will be a game changer in the sports betting arena. And it's already in place, 50 states. Is that Khaleesi? Have you seen any of that? I mean, it's like a stock exchange, and yes, that's going to change, you know, the whole ball game. And if the state doesn't figure that out, you know, dual FanDuel and the other one or whatever, DraftKings, that ball game's going to go away, because this is a really a game changer. There was a opportunity when the score in Texas and Ohio State was 20-3. You could put, it's sort of a stock exchange, you could, for $1, you could make it for Texas to win, and you would return $1,200. Now, you're not going to see that. Yeah, $100 will buy you $120,000. You won't see that in any sports book in this country, but you see that there. So some adjustment. These people need to, you know, understand, hey, you better get after it, because it's not the challenge with DraftKings and this is the prediction market, and you know, that's what technology is putting in our place.
1: Yeah, Chad, really changing the games. It's putting states in positions where they don't control things as much as they wish they had the ability to control it. And we've pushed back on some of these conversations in big ways, but in some ways it kind of left us further behind, didn't it?
0: I guarantee you they will in this situation. If you go one more year without getting a handle on that, you got a problem. I mean, you know, literally. Yeah. If sports betting, maybe 5% of the operation, that's going. That'll go. Because more folks with cell phones, and while the game is going on, it's amazing. It's like an option market, you know, on commodities. I mean, you can do all kinds of things, and so it's a little bit of a learning curve. I can remember when the sports betting was going on, they would actually when it was first here, and they learned some things within themselves about, you know, doing, tying cross sports bets. You got a hockey game, tie it with a baseball or basketball game, or even a football game. And that, you know, those parlays with different sports, was they figured that out, and they lost a little revenue on that ball game. But it's an exciting kind of challenge.
1: Yeah, it's been great to spend some time with you. Enjoy cruising. We'll see you on Wednesday.
0: All right, brother. Thank you so much.
1: You bet. This has been the mayor of the city of Biloxi, Fofo Gilch. Have a great day, right. And we will
0: y'all
1: see
0: too.
1: You tomorrow.
0: Thank you, Kyle. All right. Thank you, Ricky. Bye-bye.

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1: News. I'm John Saucier. Vice President J.D. Vance on his way to Alaska to rally Republican voters there ahead of the midterm elections. The vice president spoke about a recent hijacking attempt on a Fly Dubai jet that was on the way to Israel.
2: The interesting thing about that story is we knew that guy was a problem, meaning not United States intelligence, but if you look historically, that person should not have been flying an airline.
1: The vice president adds the U.S. is looking into updating current procedures to prevent similar incidents in the future.

0: tire carriers. So now it's five people go over the wall, two tire changers, one tire carrier, one jack man, and then your gas man.
1: Have you ever missed when you go to drill?
0: Have I ever missed? Probably more times than I can count. But as part of it, I think sometimes you try to push the limit to see how fast you can go. Because if you don't know your limit. And so, yeah, I've definitely missed a few lug nuts or 20. Not all at one time.
1: Good, because the tire has to stay on. Brianna, can you stay on with us through the break? I'd love to talk about what you're also doing for your teams there in terms of still using your education from Alcorn.
0: Absolutely.
1: All right. Stick with us. We got more with Brianna O'Leary. She is a pit crew member for NASCAR and graduate of Alcorn State University.

0: This show was previously recorded.
1: Securing America.
2: The U.S. military will continue its presence in Greenland. President Trump signed an agreement with Greenland and Denmark to maintain a security-based relationship. The president gave the parameters in his address to the U.N. General Assembly, courtesy UNTV.
3: We will have the complete ability to do what is necessary to defend the American continent and also Europe and other places. No U.S. adversary will ever be permitted to establish a military presence.
2: The president detailed how that footprint will evolve.
3: Developing a large military presence in the appropriate locations. We'll be building two very major military bases.
2: Post-World War II, the U.S. Greenland presence dwindled from 17 bases there. Denmark's Prime Minister Mette Frederiksen called the deal one that can last forever. Gernal Scott, Fox News.
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1: 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Clouds as we move through the afternoon and a chance for rain into the evening hours. It will be breezy overnight, mostly cloudy, with a low around 70. Sunshine expected for Tuesday. Breezy again tomorrow with highs in the mid to upper 80s. Partly cloudy and cooler overnight with a low of 68. Sunshine with a mix of clouds expected on Wednesday. From the Coastal Electric and Singing River Electric Weather Center, I'm Patty Steele.
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5: On Griffin Road. After falling short in the Democratic primary for the U.S. Senate earlier this year, Priscilla Till has thrown her hat in the ring for Mississippi's governorship. The cousin of Emmett Till is an educator and a civil rights advocate who, if elected, will use her experience to continue to focus on civil rights efforts, expanding access to health care and Medicaid, as well as educational opportunities. Till joins Attorney General Lynn Fitch, Mississippi Ag Commissioner Andy Gibson, and former Speaker of the House Philip Gunn in looking to be Governor Tate Reeves' successor. A potential train accident was averted thanks to the quick thinking of Rankin County Sheriff's Office dispatchers. Following a 911 call, witnesses reported an SUV with a Florida license plate that had been left on railroad tracks near the air gas facility on Saturday. Dispatchers quickly acted to call the railroad and successfully warn them before an accident could occur. The suspect was later taken into custody thanks to an armed citizen.
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2: 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He steps in the end zone. Touchdown, Ole Miss.
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2: 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In trouble and pulled down. Tipped in the line. Tipped again. Up in the air. The Rebels pick it up.
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0: afternoon from the Traffic One Traffic Center. Traffic moving along smoothly right now. We are all clear. No accidents, no major congestion. If you'd like to sponsor Ole Miss Sports or this traffic report, it's easy. 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From the Traffic One Traffic Center, I'm Patty Steele.
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13: All right. A lot of texts, a lot of angles, so let's get to those. Reacting to Mississippi State's dominating loss to Alabama, 56-23. Despite the halftime score, somebody says Stevie Wonder could have seen this coming, the domination at the line of scrimmage. And that was, as I was watching that game, even when, you know, State cut it down to a touchdown and they were kind of punching back, I thought eventually the dam is going to break here. Just one of these teams is so much better on the line of scrimmage than the other.
14: The play that stands out to me the most, so State's down 7 with the ball. It's first down. They string together a couple of first downs. Looks like they've got a little momentum going. They throw a pass, and Anthony Evans is really wide open near the sideline, and K1, rather than fire the ball in there and let him run after the catch, kind of floats it, mm-hmm. and he takes

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0: Good afternoon from the Traffic One Traffic Center. 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From the Traffic One Traffic Center, I'm Patty Steele.
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0: We're back on Sports Talk Mississippi. Brian Haydad and Michael Borky here with you on a Monday. It didn't rain on Saturday. You know what that means? It means my grass got mowed. And, you know, could it have been a better job? 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How? 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That's all I'm going to say.
1: Thank you.
0: Let's say it like that.

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3: There is some tropical action out there worth being aware of this week. The National Hurricane Center says a disturbance in the southwestern Gulf could develop into a tropical depression by Thursday or Friday. If it does become a hurricane, the name Isaias is reserved, but the odds of it getting to that point as of now remain low. Regardless of development, there could be some heavy rain coming to the Mississippi Gulf Coast later this week and into the weekend. As always, with extended forecasts, that could change, but just stay weather aware by going to supertalk.fm. Monday Night Football is just hours away, with the New Orleans Saints hosting the Atlanta Falcons. Both teams are 1-2 and looking to get that second win. Kickoff is at 7:15 with the game airing on ESPN. You can also check out the Manning cast featuring Eli and Peyton on ESPN2. Reporting for Supertalk News, I'm JT Mitchell.
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1: Hey neighbors, we're not that far from where you are. 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From Houma to Hammond, Biloxi to Jackson, and Mobile and Pensacola, we're not that far from where you are. 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

0: 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Jane, your first question.
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1: Where would you buy me healing crystals?
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0: Man number two.
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5: 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All you've got to do is call Mama Justice at 662-883-6262. A historic investment is coming to Natchez. Mayor Dan Gibson, in part, made the announcement that nickel manufacturer Westwind Elements is investing $502 million over the next 5 years. It's not the coin, but more so what Westwind does is it manufactures the nickel element that's used in the national defense and aerospace sectors. Westwind is the only company that refines Class 1 nickels in the entire U.S. Its investment in Natchez will create 134 jobs in Phase 1 alone. The next 7 days is big for retail. Toys R Us made its return to Mississippi today, opening a storefront at the Outlet Mall in Pearl. This Sunday, Tupelo's first Target will open. I'm JT Mitchell.
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0: Yeah.
1: 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We'll wrap the show up with you next.

0: From the Traffic One Traffic Center, taking a final look this afternoon. We do have some heavy congestion up and down Highway 90. An accident in Gulfport, Beetline, just north of 28th Street. 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From the Traffic One Traffic Center, I'm Patty Steele.
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0: 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It's time for the Cannon Motors of Mississippi Rebel Yell Hotline.
1: He gets the blocks he needs. He's in the end zone. Touchdown, Ole Miss.
2: Right up the middle, David. 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
1: Fake on a handoff, keeping it channels. He runs left. He's in the 10. He's in the 5. He's in the end zone. He caught them with their britches down. Touchdown, Ole Miss.
0: Gary Darby, Yancey Porter, and Chuck Roundsville bring you the latest with everything going on with Ole Miss athletics.
1: Goodness gracious.
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1: 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It is out of here. Over the party net.
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7: It's the Cannon Motors of Mississippi Rebel Yell Hotline. Gary, Yancey, Chuck in the studio. We'll have Brad Logan from the Talk of Champions podcast on. Harry Harrison with the Ole Miss Radio Network. Your text message questions. We'll get to all of those as we welcome October. Hey, fellas.
8: What's happening, brother?
7: I'm ready to get back on the football field.
8: Yeah. Right. Yeah. Well, let's talk 1 second.
7: Okay.
8: You and I were both at basketball practice last week.
7: Mm-hmm.
8: Corey Stevenson and Hang Logton.
7: Yeah.
8: They got to get eligible, bud.
7: Yeah.
8: They're good athletes.
7: There's no doubt that they are. And it was good that Ben Henshaw was able as now eligible.
8: Mm-hmm.
7: And
8: he's a good player.
7: And going, and you could see, he's going to help a lot. Mm-hmm. But didn't they look deeper?
8: Yeah.
7: I mean, it's one practice, right? One practice. And I get that. But
8: yeah, I go with that.
7: They look deeper than last year, and what does that mean in today's world? I don't know.
8: Well, they look like they're going to be a better rebounding team.
7: That without it, the bigs look like they can catch it and do something with it too. Mm-hmm. Yeah, I agree.
9: What about shooting it from the outside?
8: I think Elias is going to be better, and Bud Clark is good, and Henshaw is good.
9: We know Patton can fill it up.
8: Stevenson can fill it up. Patton Pinkins can fill it up. Yeah. I think we're going to be all right.
9: Yeah.
8: But Stevenson and the big boy really need to be eligible.
7: I agree. And I'm interested to see because, Bud did a lot of running the show, right? Mm-hmm. And didn't. But I think he can go get you some points and do stuff, too. Mm-hmm. I think you'll be able to do a little all of that.
8: Yep.
9: Well, what'd you think, Chucky, over the weekend? What'd you see about football wise? Just watching
8: football wise,
9: The games. You watch any of the games?
8: I did. I think we've got to up our physicality.
9: Yeah,
8: I really do. I based on the Florida game. Now, prior to that, I didn't have that feeling, but the Florida game, we didn't look to me as physical as some of the

0: And what Ole Miss?
1: But we didn't against Florida.
0: No, didn't. And they got to come out of the gates. And that's one of my five thoughts in a minute. They got to come out of the gates. You know, this running the ball. You know, I think they punted each possession the first series, and I don't know what the percentage was in the Kiffin era, but I bet it was Ole Miss scored first 80-85% of the time.
2: 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Steve Grantham operating nine of them in Mississippi and Tennessee.
0: Yeah, first thought, after watching a ton of football over the weekend, nobody in the SEC has really separated themselves outside of maybe Georgia, but they haven't played anyone. Most of the good teams have had their moments, like Ole Miss, but everyone has their warts, including Ole Miss. Thought number two, I wouldn't overreact to Florida getting thumped by Missouri. It's called a letdown game after a big emotional win. We saw the same thing transpire to Ole Miss, to the very same team, Florida. It happens all over the country, week after week, year after year. Thought number three, the anticipation after the bye week all comes down to one thing. Can Ole Miss get its defense together? That's the million-dollar question. Hopefully, we'll see much more of Santarin get Perkins than we did against Florida. And hopefully, we'll see a defense that plays with a lot more emotion than they did against Florida. Thought number four, I also want to see if the offensive play calling is going to be more aggressive to start the games. They must start throwing the ball coming out of the gate and not trying to force themselves to establish the running game, which has resulted in nothing but punts in the first offensive series of each game. And the last thought of the day. Lastly, what's going to be the status of Kiwon Lesson? We all know he's going to play this Saturday, but how much and how effective? We'll see.
2: We're going to have to expand on two of those things, the Kiwon Lacy, the Perkins, and I think a good question, too, of in today's NIL world, do we have a lot of teams that are alike? Seeing the home team Florida beat Ole Miss, seeing the home team Missouri beat Florida, things of that nature, maybe pulling the middle of the SEC a little closer than usual.
1: That could be that, and I think this season so far, what I've seen be prevalent more than I've seen in the past is the home field advantage.
0: Yeah. NIL world, transfer portal, everybody's more equal.
1: Yeah.
0: When the home field makes a bigger difference.
1: Exactly.
2: Stay with us. Brad Logan joins us next.
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5: Gary, thank you. And before we begin today, let me just say that it's an honor to be on the show that I originally listened to quite a while ago with Stan Sandroni anchoring the show. And to be able to be on a show that, you know, we all miss him is an honor, and I appreciate the opportunity tonight.
6: Yeah, brother. Thanks for that. That's nice of you. You were at the Mike Bianco press conference today, his first one of the year. What were your initial thoughts?
5: Well, the question that you asked, I think, was very pointed, and it was all about the left-handed pitching. I think that jumped out to me, Chuck, more than anything, and we were able to visit with Hunter Elliott. I don't want to say that he came in with a chip on his shoulder, but he kind of did. I mean, it was not like he was just happy that the team made it to Omaha. You could tell it left a bitter taste in his mouth. I have no doubt that's one of the reasons he wanted to come back. And he basically said, you know, we have to play with a chip on our shoulder all the time. And so just having that left-handed pitching coming back, that really jumped out at me. Also, Brady Dalemore, the catcher. I mean, talking about the competition piece of it, I mean, he was really buttoned up. I mean, so much so, it almost like we were talking to a politician, kind of like you pointed out. And I think he's going to be really good for Ole Miss. And seeing those other players they were able to talk to today, Eli Pillsbury, I think, is going to be a huge component of that pitching staff, the transfer out of Jacksonville State. And, of course, outfielder Hayden Federico. And I'd love to talk more about the outfielder because the outfield, to me, is the biggest area of opportunity for these incoming transfers and freshmen, because outside of Federico, I think it's kind of, you know, where's everybody going to fit in? But honestly, the elephant in the room, what about Will Furness and what about Judge Unimark? You guys may have already talked about it. They're practicing with the team, but they will not participate in the fall scrimmage against Samford, but they will be or have been participating in regards to practice in September. You add those two components to the team, then you ask yourself, what about Trey Halsey at first base? You have a really good possibility of a quote-unquote problem and a great problem to have. Who plays first? Obviously, one will play first, and I would expect the other to DH because Trey Halsey is an incredible player, the transfer out of La Tech. So, yeah, a lot to get to today, and oddly enough, Chuck, even though it's really not even basketball season yet, having that opportunity, you were there, you saw the scrimmage. I really enjoy baseball, and getting to talk with Mike today was really encouraging. I think he's excited about the team.
6: Yeah, going back to Hunter, I thought something interesting he said in his interview, that even though he's been the Friday night starter the last 2 years, there's no guarantee with that, and he feels like there's a lot of competition to be the Friday night starter.
5: I think so, too. It felt to me like that. I don't know that if he and Joel Mangrum have had these internal discussions about what the roster makeup is going to look like from a pitching standpoint, specifically in SEC play, which, by the way, Ole Miss, Gauntlet, Arkansas, at Vandy, at MSU, at LSU. That's not a great way to start from a conference standpoint. But I think you make an interesting point. It felt like to me that Hunter is willing to do whatever he needs to support this staff, whether it be as a starter, whether it be I don't think it'll be in a relief role, but I do think if they have some players, and Mike talked today about leadership, and you know, pitchers that are on the roster now won't even sniff the field at the end of the year. So kind of feel some things out. I think Hunter's a teammate. I mean, I think he's someone that would relish any role that we have on the team. But it did not seem like it was someone that was coming in to say, I'm going to be the Friday night starter. It's that way or the highway. I didn't take that at all.
6: No, he's got big competition from Charlie Foster. That kid, he can fling it.
7: Chucky and Brad, when you look at the the Elko, excuse me, the Judd and Furness situation. LSU, what we learned during all of these trials and that was going on with the football players coming on, the SEC and the NCAA actually said they didn't have any problem with the fifth-year player coming back, only if they sign a pro contract. LSU happens to have a fifth-year player right now playing this season in football, so it would be the same situation that the SEC and the NCAA passed. So I feel pretty comfortable that in the end that both players will be eligible.
6: But they aren't yet.
7: No, they aren't yet, but the precedent has been set.
6: Yeah, so they got to do what they're doing right now.
7: That's right.
6: And not let them play against outside competition.
7: That's right.
5: Yeah, I have no doubt. I'm with Chuck. Obviously, they have not been cleared. And that's only, you know, Coach Bianco and the rest of the university administration want to make 100% sure that they dot every I and cross every T to make sure. Because I'm with you, Yancey. I think 100% they will play next year and they are eligible, at least in the minds of Ole Miss. But I think they need to get that okay from the NCAA. Hey, look, as long as they're practicing with the team,
7: yeah,
5: I think it's going to be just fine. I mean, those guys are seasoned veterans on the field. And here's the thing, too. You immediately, and I think I've spoken with Chuck about this, you know, Judd Uitermark is going to be remembered for his long balls. I get it. That play he made at Auburn to win game three may have been the best third base play in college baseball last year. I mean, he's not talked enough about a fielding third baseman. So you immediately have a huge check off that infield if Judd Uitermark is back at third base. Now, Will Furness, once again, a great first baseman, but you've got to Trey Halsey there. They can kind of platoon. I mean, I don't know who would play third if Judd is not eligible, but I know this. If Judd Uitermark is at third base, Ole Miss is a much better baseball team defensively.
6: Yeah, over the weekend they played Topher Jones there, the junior that's played a lot of outfield last year from Pearl River. And he looks like he's capable at third base, but I'm with you. Uitermark is the guy, no question.
7: Yeah, no question. Guys, what did you see from facility-wise? They really haven't done much over the last few years. To Swayze, they put in the new field. I think Bianco had mentioned that some other things were done. Did y'all see anything else or hear of anything else done to the facilities?
6: No, but the field looks magnificent, doesn't it, Brad?
5: Yeah, I took a couple of pictures and a video and posted on the Ole Miss Spirit. And honestly, they redid the turf, Yancey, and it's all repainted. It looks really nice. And what they did, too, is I didn't go into a lot of specifics, but they reshot the infield and outfield from a laser standpoint. They did complete dirt work, revamped everything. It wasn't just a sod replacement. It was a complete overhaul. And Mike even mentioned that hasn't been done since the stadium was built. So they redid the mound. I think Chuck asked about, you know, from a mound standpoint to Hunter Elliott, and he talked about how it's different. It was either Hunter, it may have been Eli Pillsbury, but one of the two talked about the mound makeup and how much they enjoy pitching off that mound versus the other. So from that standpoint, Yancey, that was the main thing. But I'll be honest, you know, coming off that hill and coming down the valley, it never gets old looking up and seeing that 2022 national championship sign. So, you know, they can do whatever, but as long as they keep that up, I'll be fine.
6: You know, and Mike talked about how drainage had become an issue.
7: 40 years without replacement.
6: You know, well, after renovations too, where they brought the fences in and then built the grandstands out toward the left field lounge, that they took out two big culverts that were important to drainage, and that the field didn't drain like it should, and now it should. And you know how Mikey is now. If you can get a game in, he's going to play.
7: That's right. As he should. One quick question. What is the biggest question mark, guys, going into the season for you two?
5: Brad? Well, for me, it's the outfield. Hayden Federico obviously is solidifying the outfield. At that point, I mean, we know Luke Romine, who came on late in a pinch hit situation throughout down the stretch and was a big stick. I don't know if he's a piece in the outfield. I don't know if Caleb Koski is the answer. Caleb, of course, a transfer out of Indiana, and then you've got the transfer Blake Fields out of Houston. So there's
7: Fields is going to be in the outfield. I can promise you that.
6: Yeah, I think
7: starting day one.
6: I think so too.
7: That's locked down.
5: There's some opportunity for some people. And you know, Mike even, you know, when he told me I asked a terrible question, and he went on to answer for 4 minutes. But to be fair, now I ask about leadership and having Will and Judd back. I think he kind of misinterpreted my question, but. Anyway, he talked about leadership, but he talked about how players now are trying to make their hay for getting an opportunity to solidify a spot in the spring. So if you really go out and like you know, Chuck, with that scrimmage, you saw so many at-bats, so many opportunities from the mound. That's kind of – they're making some mental moves in their head. But to me, the outfield, if Blake Fields has one of the spots, Hayden Federico the other, then you're looking at, you know, who's the other third outfielder? I think it could be Koski. And here's the thing, too. Having that middle infield back, and all of a sudden you get third base Judge Utomar back, you get first baseman Will Furniss back, and I think Brady Dalimore is going to be the day one starter catcher. There's your infield and outfield, so you're really just looking for one spot.
7: Yep, I agree.
8: All right, Brad.
6: All right, brother.
8: Thank you, man.
6: Thank you, buddy. So much.
7: You take
5: Always
7: care.
5: A pleasure. Thank
6: we'll
5: you.
6: Have you again, bud. We'll have you again.
8: Text messages come up after the break. We've got quite a few that we'll get to from 662-426-1093.

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6: Well, we'll start with text messages, and we'll bring some injuries to you in this part of things. Cannon Cleary McGraw, you're looking for real estate in the Oxford Lafayette County area, CCMOxford.com. Let's go to that text message line. The first one's about Centurion Perkins, and any word why he was limited in play against Florida?
7: No word that I can come up with other than, you know, we talked before the show that he played on every special team, and that might be by design to help him further his career into the pros. So we haven't asked that question, but that's the only thing I can come up with.
8: Yeah, I thought it was possibly because maybe, you know, Florida's success in the C-gap there setting the edge, but, I mean, he set the edge better than any of the other weak side defensive ends, so that wasn't the case. So I don't know. I don't know. That's why I said I want to see a lot more of him against Vandy, because he's Ole Miss's best all-around defender, in my opinion. I know Eccles gets all the publicity, and he'll be the highest draft pick for sure, but just all-around player gets the best defender.
6: Do we expect Lacy to play on Saturday?
7: Yes, I do. I don't know if he'll be limited or not, but I got a text last week while we were on the show.

0: show that he should be ready for Vanderbilt, and Pete said today that he would play. He wouldn't commit to how much, but he did say he would play.
1: Yeah, I'm the same way. How much, I don't know. I hope they don't have to use him a lot. I really want him healthy coming down for that Missouri and Texas.
2: Another text message says, hearing John Sumrall tell reporters that Missouri's offensive and defensive lines were the most physical he's played.
1: Well, of course he would say that.
2: He also said South Carolina would be one of the best teams they've played all season.
1: Said they are the most talented team they played all year.
2: Right.
1: So, you know, a lot of coach speak. But
0: yeah, but look, I watched that game closely, and Missouri up front beat them both sides of the ball. Yeah.
2: To the text messenger, it says O-line needs to be nasty. I think what our text messenger is, he wants our O-line to be a little bit more physical, too.
0: Well,
2: we've talked about defense, but talking about offense.
0: Yeah, both of them. Both of them have got to be more physical than they were against Florida.
1: I didn't think really the O-line was a problem against Florida. I thought they were using the wrong running back there, Frazier versus Lindsey, and that was a big problem in getting that shove because Frazier was eating them up. And Lindsey's just too soft right now, in my opinion, at this stage of his career. So, Townsend's pretty darn nasty now. I don't know any more nasty offensive linemen than Townsend, but, the defensive line, that's in that front seven, they got to get more nasty without question.
2: And a text messenger says, please focus on Vandy first. Take it one game at a time. So, I agree.
0: Oh, yeah.
2: You cannot overlook the Vanderbilt Commodores.
1: No doubt. No doubt. But, I mean, if you can't win against Vandy without a heavy dose of Lacey, and then you're not going to the playoffs anyway. So that's my feeling about it.
0: I don't know. I'm going back to what I said earlier. This home field advantage stuff is during the with so much parity in this league, I think it's real. And I think it was real against us beating LSU. If we don't give the fans the credit that they deserve for beating LSU, I think we're making a mistake. And if we don't give the fans of Florida the credit they deserve for beating Ole Miss, I think we're making a mistake. And the fans from Missouri helped beat Florida. I think it's a real factor this year.
1: I do too. But I really liked what I saw from Frazier. It was night and day difference than when he was running the ball between, the A and B gap than when Lindsey was. He was not having many problems. And I think when healthy, Chuck, and there's been a little chirp, that he's kind of like a thoroughbred where he needs to be 100% to be that effective. And we've seen that with past players. We even saw it with DK Metcalf when he was at Ole Miss. And oddly enough, I don't think he's ever even missed an NFL game. Frazier, he looked really good to me. I think the offense can still be physical and salty on offense with him toting the ball. And I just want to get Lacey healthy. Yeah. I don't want this to be a continuing thing each week where it carries on week to week. Let's get him healthy.
2: And before the injuries, and this kind of goes with the injuries, do you think there's an amount of plays that Lacey will get on Saturday? You think he'll be limited, basically?
1: I think he's going
2: what they're asking.
1: 12 to 15 carries. Just my prediction. I think he's going to get some carries early, and they're going to see how the game's flowing, and then let him get his feet wet like he did against Charleston before he returned the next week against LSU. That would just, I think, if in the perfect world, it would be that way. Now, if the game is nip and tuck the whole way, and they really need him, he might end up getting 20, 25 carries.
0: What you're saying, though, makes a lot of sense as far as his usage early and feel it out and see how the game's going. But I agree with you about Frazier. I think Frazier's and that's what we had heard all August, Yancey, was that Frazier was the number two guy.
1: Yeah.
0: And all of a sudden, Lindsey does a good, pretty good job against LSU, and so they kind of elevated him ahead of Frazier. But I think that might have been a little premature.
1: Yeah, burned him. Let's just call it like it is.
2: 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Any other injuries?
1: We saw Patrick's helmet come off. He got jabbed in the eye against Florida. Know anything about that, Chuck?
0: No, I don't.
1: Yeah, and then we all know about Lacey.
0: He said today, Pete said today that he thinks Tommy Kinsler's back to, and he's right. Okay. So back. that was somebody that was hurt.
1: And I thought he really started surfacing again and then kind of retweet things. So that's big news to me as well.
0: Yeah.
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9: Still to go in the show, we've got the SEC and Ole Miss news, a little recruiting coming up, the good, bad, and ugly, but this part of things brought to you by Gateway Tire, serving us since 1929, 54 locations across six different states. Gateway Tire goes the distance for you. We welcome our buddy Harry Harrison back to the program.
10: What's happening, Harry?
11: How are you?
10: We're good, man. How are you doing?
11: Man, if I'm good. Feels like football weather outside.
10: Finally.
11: I'm like going out in the backyard, playing a little rough and tumble.
12: Harry, did you get a chance to watch any other college games this weekend like the rest of us? Just sit back on the recliner?
11: That's all I did, Yancey. I told my wife I want to be through with all our little rat killing we had to do Saturday morning in front of the TV by 11, and I think we turned it off about 10 that night. So the answer is yes.
12: Well, what were your opinions just kind of stacking up against Ole Miss and stuff? What did you say?
11: Well, I mean, I was very impressed with Missouri blowing out Florida up there, really attacking their run game and taking that under control. I was certainly impressed by Alabama over Mississippi State.
12: Yeah.
11: And then I watched a good bit of the Vanderbilt and Georgia game, and mm-hmm. you're going to get Vanderbilt's best shot. They're going to play hard. Clark mm-hmm. Lee's got these guys playing hard. They didn't have enough horses to play with Georgia, but they've got some game breakers. They got a receiver, Junior Sherrill, caught a long bomb against Georgia, and he's capable of taking the top off. And, of course, their starting quarterback didn't play Saturday. They went with a second quarterback, Blaze Berlowitz. Jared Curtis has been starting, a highly recruited kid out of high school. He's been starting as a freshman, I think he is. And then he got a good running back, Cedric Alexander. So they're a good team, and we're on the road again. And you know, once again, it's got to be a great effort, and scheme-wise, things have got to do. And the first thing we got to do is tackle and get them on the ground, boys. That's the very first thing we got to get done.
10: I was real pleased with Pete's answers today about some of that stuff that we really did poorly at Florida. I asked him, I said, what are some of the specifics you wanted to correct on Correction Sunday? And what was his first words? He said, a lot.
11: Yeah.
12: I
11: agree with you, Chuck. I was there listening too. And I, by the way, I appreciate y'all giving me last Monday off. I was a little bit still hungover from that Florida loss. I probably wouldn't have been a very very good Rebel last Monday night, but I got that one flushed and behind me now. We're turning the page to Vanderbilt.
12: Yeah, Harry, there's been a lot of questions about Perkins and why he wasn't used much against Florida. And I thought maybe it was because of setting the edge. You know, Florida was having so much success getting to the C gap there on the edges. But I rewatched the Florida game. I've now rewatched it for the second time last Saturday night because there wasn't any good college games, I thought, on Saturday night. And he did I thought he did the best job out of the rest of the weak side defensive ends there, setting the edge. Do you have any explanation why Santarin wasn't playing much against Florida?
11: I do not have an answer for that. I kind of wondered that myself. Obviously, if he can't make the tackle line of scrimmage, he has the speed to run guys down. I just think that the young man had transferred in from Oregon. I think Blake Purchase. I think he had such a terrific camp, and he's 6'3" and about 260 or 65. That's been Santarian's biggest issue. You know, his 4 or 5 years at Ole Miss is he just can't seem to gain much weight, and he's probably 223 at the most. And sometimes when you're going up against those 300-pound tackles in the SEC, it just you got to absolutely depend on speed and quickness to get around the edge. But when they're running right at you, that makes for a whole different animal. But going back to that game, Yancey, I don't remember anybody that played it very well. At least that's my thoughts from Gainesville. But once again, I do not know why he didn't play more in that game. Maybe we should have just put in three linebackers, taken out of safety, and daring to run some more. But anyway, that was behind us, and we got a new week getting ready to go to Nashville.
10: I want to see us on defense, Harry, get to the ball in a bad mood. I watched a lot of football Saturday, too, and there's a lot of physical teams in the SEC that when they get to the ball carrier, they're trying to hurt him. You know,
11: yeah.
10: I hadn't seen that out of us except maybe one half against LSU.
12: And I thought the Louisville game in the first half they played really physical as well. I will go.
11: Yeah,
12: that.
11: And Pete alluded to that today in his press conference, Chuck. That we've had halves or quarters where we played very well, but we haven't put an entire game. Certainly, have not put an entire game defensively together yet. It's time. This is game number 5 in the meat of the. Of the schedules coming in October, so it's time to get it behind us, whatever those problems were, and absolutely. But guys, let me tell you about tackling. I played back there, okay? It sometimes it hurts when you tackle, but if you tackle enough, you get in hitting shape. And tackling is about 90% want to. Yep. I want to go get the guy on the ground. I mean, yeah, there's a lot of drills you can run, and a lot of ways you get taught to tackle. Certainly, the way we were taught. 50 years ago, it doesn't work today because you get kicked out for targeting. But still, it's all still about wanting to and getting to whomever it is, the guy with the ball. If you can't get him down, hold on till somebody gets there and helps you.
12: That's right.
11: So I want to see a vast improvement on that come Saturday.
10: I do too. And this is a great opportunity to get their stinger back and get their confidence back
12: on the road.
10: But they need to do it now. They need to do it now because, like you say, this is the fifth game of the year.
11: Well, it is, and you guys know that's what I told Regina. You know, Saturday I said, "Here's a great example." Looking at the Missouri and Florida game, when you go on the road in this league, you can get handed an L in a hurry if you don't show up and play hard. And that can be in Nashville, or that can be in Missouri, or it can be in South Carolina, wherever else you want to pick out. But if you go on the road in this league, you better have your chin strap buckled.
10: Yeah, and we were talking about before you came on, Harry, that it seems like home field now is even more of an advantage than it ever has been because all the teams are, talent-wise, kind of equal.
11: Well, it is. I mean, NIL has definitely leveled the playing field for, I think, almost everybody, especially those that are putting a lot of money into it, which the Rebels are. But the home field crowds, Chuck, have just gotten some of those stadiums have been allowed for a long time, but everybody's caught up, including Ole Miss. I mean, the LSU game, you couldn't hear yourself think that night, and that's what it takes now in these stadiums to get behind your team. And obviously it works. It helps the team to have that home field advantage and the crowd into it for sure.
10: Well, that's what Florida did to us, and that's what Missouri did to Florida.
11: Yes, that's exactly right. And so I don't know how much of a home field advantage Vanderbilt will have. They don't have the largest stadium. Shouldn't be that big of a deal, but we'll be playing at their place. So they'll have more fans there, I'm sure, than we will.
12: Harry, I thought one positive out of the Florida game was the play of Frazier at running back. We hadn't seen much of him this season, really in the second half, becoming more assertive. What did you see from him?
11: Yeah, I think that's right, Yancey. I thought he ran hard. I thought both those guys ran hard. Frazier had not played a lot. We need to get Kawan back and get him healthy and get him involved, of course. But we got a good room there. We got four or five guys that can go. And I thought the second half, especially, our offensive line blocked better. Down, you keep going back to Florida. I'm trying to get away from Florida, but you keep circling back down there. But, yeah, I thought Frazier ran the ball really hard in the second half, but I thought his vision was even better. I thought he, behind that zone blocking, I thought he made the right cuts and hit the right hole to get some openings. So we need to get number five back and get him cranked up and get him going, and hopefully it's going to be his coming out party come Saturday.
12: Great points there. Harry, we always appreciate it, my brother. Look forward, and let's talk about a W next Monday.
11: Absolutely. Thank you, guys.
10: Thank you, brother. You.
9: Harry Harrison with the Ole Miss Radio Network.
10: I like what Harry said about tackling.
12: Yeah.
10: It's want to. Want to.
12: It is. It is.
10: Pete's right. There's leverage things. There's angle things and all that. But when it comes down to it, it's want to.
12: It is. It is. And Florida got the same dose that Ole Miss did when they played at Florida. You know, you win that huge game. You're emotional. Everybody tells you how great you are mm-hmm. all week long. Mm-hmm. And you don't come in with the same stinger. And you let that stinger down.
10: Look, a lot of
12: Missouri absolutely routed them.
10: Yeah.
12: On both sides from the first snap. But I mean,
10: let me tell you, though. A lot of good coaches have told me through my 50 years of covering college sports that it's hard to get up that high as high as we were against LSU, as high as Florida was against us, as high as Missouri was against Florida, week after week after week, that you kind of have to pick your, you know, when you're going to do it, when you're going to try to peak your team. But you still can't play flat, you know. You can't play flat in the SEC, you're going to get beat, period.
12: Yep. Guys, I want to talk a few more minutes, three or four minutes here. Y'all both were able to go to the basketball practice, and, you know, we haven't had enough time really to go over the basketball team, and I know Gary's got the unique perspective of being the voice for the Rebels there for the basketball team, and Chuck, you were able to go to a practice. You know, what are the differences that you saw just looking? You're like, man, we're better than – this team is better than last year's team, which is hopefully plenty.
10: To me, what little I've seen, and this may be premature, I think rebounding is going to be better.
12: Which is huge.
10: Yeah, and I think just overall team enthusiasm is going to be better, because I thought we had a couple of players last year that – pouted a little bit, or if they didn't get the ball enough or wanted to hog the ball and it affected another guy, you know.
12: Sticky hands.
10: I think you're gonna have a better team attitude this year.
13: They look connected.
10: Yes.
13: They look together.
10: Yeah.
13: They did. And I like the athletic ability of the bigs too.
10: Yeah.
13: They could take the ball, dribble the ball, do stuff with the ball. Some could even step out and shoot. Plus, I'm with Chuck, the rebounding part of it, I think, is going to be there that might not have been in last year's team. Also, like when they got out on the run. Bigs got on the run, too. Mm-hmm,
12: mm-hmm. And that's what I was, you know, I said, we need some bigs.
13: Yeah.
12: Can he get out and run, the kid from Pepperdine? Is that right? I'm terrible. The big, the 6'11 kid. I thought he's from Pepperdine. That
13: there is one.
12: Beard. Yeah, but you said he was really athletic.
13: Santiago Truitt is from Arizona State.
12: Okay, Arizona State. Truitt, that's him.
10: He's gotten better.
13: Yeah.
10: Because I saw him about a month ago, and then a month later, he's a lot more kind. He's from Argentina, and I think he had to adjust some, even though he had Big 12 minutes and did a good job in the Big 12. I think he's adjusted now. He's gotten used to his teammates. He's gotten used to Coach Beard, the way Coach Beard coaches. And He's going to be an important factor on his team, I think. And don't you, Gary?
13: Yeah, absolutely. I think what they have, too, is a lot of, if you look from 6'7 to 6'10 guys that can switch, because, you know, you play that switch defense, and they can guard several different spots. Like, you're not limited to a big guy's got to stay with a big guy situation. I think they've got a lot of guys that can switch and do things defensively.
10: I thought it was really interesting toward the end of practice, too. Coach Beard was talking to him about playing against a zone, attacking a zone. And he said it several times. He said, boys, if they line up in a zone against you, it means they can't guard you man-to-man. So just think about that. They can't guard you man-to-man, so there's no way they can guard you in a zone.
12: Yeah.
10: So, and I love that coaching point. Thought it was really cool.
12: And I thought last year, you know, they weren't the best rebounding team. We all know that. They weren't the best outside shooting team, but they didn't create a lot of easy baskets in transition, right? So when you lack outside shooting, you need easy baskets. And Gary, I asked you before the show started, I said, do they got any Jason Smith type guys, guys that can get up and down the court and create easy baskets?
13: I think Cialepa's that guy.
12: And you said that guy from Pittsburgh.
13: Yeah.
12: Which is interesting.
13: Yeah. And he can step out and shoot also. Mm-hmm. Now, how much? Who knows? Sure. But he can step out and do it.
10: I think something else that I was overlooking before I went to see him in practice. I think Elias Kamerdine is now adjusted to the SEC. He looks like a different ball player to me. I hate to say this because it sounds mean, but I thought he was a little soft last year.
12: Mm-hmm.
10: He doesn't look soft to me, and I think a lot of it is because he and Corey Stevenson seem to be going head-to-head a lot in practice, and I think that's going to help both of them. They both got star potential to me.
12: Yeah, I thought he really started coming on a few games before the end of the regular season, Elias, and getting that shyness out of his game, as you said.
13: Final couple of minutes. Let me do the SEC and Ole Miss news brought to you by Van Atkins Jewelers, Van Atkins South. Leader in the state jewelry and diamond solitaires, as Chuck always says, you know she's worth it. 9 teams in the top 25 this week. Kentucky dropped out even though they beat South Carolina in overtime. Texas 1, Georgia 2, Bama 6, Ole Miss 9, LSU 10. Mizzou moved up to 14. Tennessee 15, Florida 16, Mississippi State 17, and the SEC announced to kick off.

0: times for next Saturday on the 17th. And Ole Miss and Missouri scheduled at 2:30. Still don't know the network yet because there's three of them set for 2:30.
1: Well, and we can't possibly have a night game because LSU's got to play McNeese at night. You know, what a crock of crap.
2: Well, when Ole Miss plays in 2 weeks against Missouri, they got three big-time games on at 2:30, and they don't have any night games in the SEC, just like this past weekend. So now they're moving away from the night games.
0: Auburn, Georgia, Mizzou, Ole Miss, Alabama, Tennessee, all in the 2:30 slot.
1: But LSU's playing at night, I bet you.
2: No, LSU's playing State at 11 along with the big game in it, Texas.
1: That must be at Starkville.
0: Yeah. Florida, Texas.
2: Is LSU? No, it's at LSU.
1: It is?
2: So they gave them one morning game.
1: Oh, my God.
0: Night games are Arkansas, Vandy, Kentucky, Oklahoma.
2: Unbelievable.
0: All right. We'll be back and finish it up.
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2: Yeah, the Mississippi-Alabama All-Star roster was announced, and three Ole Miss Mississippi commits were listed on the roster. And Louisville defensive tackle Mitchell Turner, Tupelo offensive lineman Antonio Berry, and Oxford local kid offensive center Ford Wade. Curiously, a big name missing from the Mississippi squad, which we always seem to have this because of the politics, is top 50 national prospect Ben Jarvis Shoemaker out of Choctaw County, a big-time defensive tackle. So I'm very weird about that. Five-star wide receiver Easton Royal out of New Orleans is on an official visit for the Ole Miss weekend when they play Georgia. The New Orleans resident is currently committed to Texas. Four-star South Carolina wide receiver commit Joseph Gibbs as a scheduled official visit to Ole Miss when they host Missouri on the 17th of October. Ole Miss is trending for 2027 South Lake Carroll 6'6 offensive tackle Ty McCurry after he visited the LSU game. He's also scheduled to visit Texas A&M and LSU. Ole Miss is trending for the number 29 overall ranked player in the 28 class and defensive lineman Garucci Carson out of Jackson Lanier. 6'4", 310 defensive tackle is rated the number one prospect in the state of Mississippi for that 28 class. The number two prospect in the 28 class out of Mississippi, Louisville running back Zayden Jernigan. We've been talking about him a lot. Is also trending towards Ole Miss. He's 5'11", 200 pounds. He's rated the number 65 overall prospect in the country. Baseball, Chucky, I know I'm feeling old. I mean, good gosh. Josh Bright, remember him, Delta State quarterback, played at South Panola. I think it was 2012-13 era. Already got a kid. Committed to Ole Miss. Anson Bright, 6'4", 215 pounds, number one prospect in the state of Mississippi for the 28 class. He's already sitting 97, 98. Hopefully they can get him on campus. But that young man's sitting 97, 98 as a junior in high school at that size. Going to be tough, but he committed to Ole Miss.
1: Where's he play?
2: South Panola.
1: Oh, okay.
2: Yeah, excuse me if I didn't. Thank you for mentioning that. And then basketball, Ole Miss picked up a commitment today from 6'3", 180-pound scoring guard, shooting guard out of Rockwell, Texas, named Patson Ivey. Picked Ole Miss over Stanford and Pepperdine, so he must be a smart kid, unlike you.
1: Yeah, unlike me for sure.
2: Not by heavy education, we're going to get you that.
1: But I didn't take 9 years to get a degree you did.
2: Well, I soaked it in for all I could.
1: Yeah, you can use that as an excuse.
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1: All right, the good. I had some fun over the open date weekend taking in a pair of baseball scrimmages, and what I saw was a lot of good starting with across-the-board competition at every position, then moving on to a pitching staff with eight left-handers who all showed they have something to offer, then heading toward a portal class with some key pieces like Houston transfer outfielder Blake Fields to MSU transfer pitcher Charlie Foster, who touched the high 90s, to a freshman class with players like Winston Pennett, a 6'3", 215-pound outfielder with lightning in his bat and unusual arm strength, to returning players like ace pitcher Hunter Elliott, outfielder Hayden Federico, third baseman Judd Utemark, first baseman Will Furness, to several pitchers in the 95, 96 miles per hour range. It was just an eye-opening 2 days. And even though Mike Bianco wouldn't say it today, he said he likes his team, but he said there's still a lot more work to do. And he's right. He is. But there's a lot of prospects out there to put together a good team. I asked Pete Golden today in his press conference, what were some of the specific correction points for the football team after the Florida game? And he said, a lot. Defensively, leverage, angles, tackling, physicality, coverage issues, you name it. But what Pete added made the good list. I know we can do it with the players we have because we have done it in spurts all year. Now it's up to all of us, coaches included, to turn these flashes into consistency every play, every quarter, every half, every game. Flashes will not get it done. And he's right, and that's good coaching.
2: Yeah, Chucky, you think they haven't been as multiple this year as the past years because they're trying to get more consistent and switching from 4-2, you know, 5 to 4-3 to all the different styles of defense is just a little too much right now for him?
1: Well, he did mention something about simplifying today, but I didn't catch whether he meant for the first four games or moving forward. But you're right, I haven't seen the diversity. But then again, it gets back to what we talked about with the offense and the defense, Yancey. I think we got to play attack football. Yeah. I mean, attack on the offense, attack on the defense, and let the cards fall where they may.
2: I think create momentum out of the gate, too. And I don't mean to harp on this, but, you know, they ran the ball four times for 8 yards coming out of the gate against Florida after they were scored on. I mean, let the man cook. You got the best player in college football. Get out of the gate quick like they've done for the last 6 years and get up 7-0 and get the momentum and get everybody fired up. I think that's big, too. That I'm really going to be keyed on that first offensive possession for Ole Miss against Vandy as much as the defense.
1: He's not going to let that go, is he?
0: It doesn't sound like it.
2: I mean, look, getting up 7-0 on that first series like they've been doing for all these years and just watching Ole Miss punt after the first series, time after time after time again. I mean, it just, you know, it leaves a bad taste in my mouth. I mean, you got the best quarterback in college football. Let him cook. That's all I'm going to say.
0: You still got a minute left to go. What else do you want to say?
2: I really do. I think Ole Miss is going to play a lot better. I think we're going to see that Louisville and LSU fire in the first half. I will be highly surprised if you don't see a much better defense against Vandy. But I don't think Vandy's going to be able to walk, just a walkover. They are tough and scrappy now. They gave Georgia all they wanted. But I think Ole Miss defensively is going to come out and please a lot of folks after this performance against Vandy.
0: Freshman quarterback, go get him.
1: Hope you're right.
0: Go get him.
2: Hotty toddy.